0: meeting you. I haven't talked to you in a little bit.
1: Yeah, I've been, I guess, for the 4th of July and whatnot, but I've been a little bit, that's been a little slack. Oh, everything's all right. Just staying busy working on antennas and, taking care of the cats and all that kind of stuff.
2: A9LAY repeater.
0: Let go before I can key in. I'm using actually an HD. So very cool, man. Yeah, I have an antenna that I need to finish. Well, I bought the little, I forget what the name of that, the Valamoron. But I need to get a wire for like 260-something feet. And I think I have a tool somewhere, but I just haven't had a chance. It's an antenna that should hold leak power. Although I don't have a single one, I should be able to go up to like 800. But, yeah, that's on the list. It hasn't been as hot as it's been before this summer, so hopefully, I'll have some chances to do that. Bob, I look for you at the field day, and, well, I don't know how you look like because I've never met you in person, but I asked around and you weren't there. Did you make it to the field day? Back to you.
1: No, I ran it from the house like I've been doing for the last few years, and, this time I was stuck just on 40 meters, and also on 6 meters, 6 meter digital. I ran that to 8 on both bands, both 40 meters and 6 meters. I thought I did pretty good, but I looked over the notes and I actually did better last year. But I had other antennas last year too. The only thing I got this year is 40 meters after all the negative tree limb tore everything up. But I've got it. I need to put the figures together and send it in the club. But it's, and I learned a few things. Found out all kinds of stuff around the house and around the shack that wasn't working right. And fixed some of that, sort of the list. And it's better off than it was. After field day was over with, then I started fixing everything. That's the way it goes. WYLE.

0: I have a new person here. He was over the top for a few years now, but...
1: Well, very cool, man. Yeah, I didn't do... I mean, I stopped by and hung out with the guy for a little while, but I didn't do any operating on either day. I'm too lazy for it, but I like hanging out with people and just stopping by and staying high.
0: Well, very cool, Bob. Appreciate you checking in always and making things happen. Let me open it up again if anybody else wants to jump in with any projects, anything that happens this week. Come in with your name and your call sign.

this house, I live in an old house, got a two-story house, but then it's got a room on the, I guess it would be the third floor, but it's just one room that you go through, weird stairs. I moved my office and my shack up there, and I have the HF antenna plugged in, so I brought it in through a window, but I need to drill some holes and put the antenna properly and bring 2 meters up there as well. That's what I'm coming in on all sides. I still haven't put that together, but that's also on the list of things to do, but hopefully that'll be the final destination for the shack. It's been all over the place, so hopefully that would work. All right, let's see.

0: If you are a new ham, you just got your license, you haven't checked it out yet, there is a website, QRZ.com, QRZ, it's Quebec Romeo Zulu.com. And it's a really nice website. I use it quite a bit. More than anything, you can use it to look up call times. If you're talking to people, you can use a call time. You can plug it in there. And it feeds from the FCC database. It will tell you who you're talking to. And if you haven't done it yet, you can go in and, I guess, claim your call sign. Sign up, I guess, get an account. And people share pictures of their stations, projects, and bios, and all kinds of fun stuff there. You can also use it as a login software. They have a login functionality there that you can use that as well. Let me let it reset here for a second. Have a swap meet if you want to, you know, buy and sell equipment. They have that too. They have forums, all kinds of fun stuff. They also have a daily trivia, and that's what we're going to be doing right now. It's a fun one. They do it at, again. It's a daily trivia, and it's mostly hand stuff. So let's see if all right. I'm going to try to go through this one here. And again, I'm coming in through All Star, so that's why I have to wait until the step tail tone let go before I can get back in. But all right, so the first question here: what is meant by the Q of a circuit? What is meant by a Q of a circuit? A alpha, quality of a circuit. Bravo, quotient of a circuit. Charlie, qualification of a circuit, and Delta, quote of a circuit valve. If you know the answer, call me control.
1: I didn't catch some of that, but I didn't hear the answers I was looking for. And, it does have two definitions, but they both are the same.
0: Last transmission, for whatever reason, had quite a bit of static. Can you come again?
1: Yeah, the grandma might be back, and I may not have been holding the button down. I missed some of the answers. I didn't hear all of it, but I also didn't hear anything that sounded like the correct answer on any one of the four.
0: I think we're having issues with noise. I don't know. It's strange here. Maybe it might be my connection as well, since I'm coming into this weird system. All right. Well, let's do the. Let's see. The second one here is when work. Oh, so this is a. Oh, no, actually, this is a multiple choice. When working on equipment in the high voltage section that is energized, it is a good idea to. Alpha, release the vacuum from the power output tubes by undoing the plate caps. Bravo, wear a mask to prevent ozone exposure. Charlie, place one hand inside your pocket while making adjustments. And Delta, wear earplugs in case a capacitor explodes at a very high SPL, which your damage. If you know the answer, call me control.
1: Yeah, the old-fashioned answer for about the last 100 years is keep one hand in your pocket. I think you said that with Charlie.
0: I would have never picked that place one hand inside your pocket. I guess it makes sense, you know, I guess, to create a circuit there, but that's an interesting one.
1: And that way, there's no way you're going to get your whole body in the circuit if you only touch it one place instead of have two hands on something.

0: I guess it applies to all states. All right. Who can authorize Racy's communication? Who can authorize Racy's communication? Alpha, individual amateurs. Bravo, the ARRL. Charlie, the local Aries EC. Or Delta, the local civil defense organization. If you know the answer, call me control.
1: I've not been a member of it, but I've read everything that I know about it. It's been a local special factor to that, so that's Delta.
0: Civil Defense Organization. That one, for whatever reason, I still remember that one, even though I haven't participated on that. But, yeah, I've never been part of the emergency communication system. That one I did remember. All right, what frequencies on the 2-meter band are devoted to CW? What frequencies on the 2-meter band are devoted to CW? Alpha 14421 and 148. That's alpha, 144 to 148 megahertz. Bravo 144 to 144.1 megahertz. Charlie 136 to 174 megahertz. And Delta 147.9 to 148 megahertz. If you know the answer, call me control.
1: Yeah, it's the one that's 144 to 144.100. That's for, that's all you can use. You can see you have anywhere on the map.
0: Correct one. I never done CW on 2 meters. I usually go either 40 or 80, but I actually guess I should listen. Listen around on 2 meters for CW. All right, let's go to the next one.

VX20 and Delta VX60. You know the answer, call and control.

Bravo. It was AT-1. That was the first one by East St. Vincent Harbor, Michigan. All right. Let's go to the next one.

0: copy. Yes, sir, yes, sir. I like that first one, General Motors time, but yeah, no, it was Charlie. All right, let's go to the next one. In the United States, which of the following modes may not be used on 30-meter amateur band? Alpha CW, Bravo FT8, Charlie Boy, and Delta APRS. If you know the answer, call and control.
1: Charlie, it's not a voice band. It's digital only. With digital and flip CW, by the way.
0: Yes, correct. I should go and check it out for CW. I don't do the other modes, but yeah, I always forget that band exists because I'm always talking. this is KI5PZN, continuing with the Austin Amateur Radio Club, Elmer Net. All right, let's go to the next one. What band type designation will be assigned to a frequency of 12 kilohertz? What band type designation will be assigned to a frequency of 12 kilohertz? Alpha LF. Bravo VLF. Victor Lima Foxtrot. Charlie HF. Or Delta VHF. If you know the answer, call me.
1: It would be ZLF, unless there's something more than that.
0: And that is correct, so. All right, let's go to the next one here. Crafters began selling radio equipment. At that time, in which city was the company based? Alpha Dayton, Ohio, Bravo Detroit, Michigan, Charlie Chicago, Illinois, and Delta Cedar Rapids. If you know the answer, call that control.
1: We've had this before. Offhand, I think I remember it turns out to be Chicago, and I could be all wet, but if I really.
0: Is that right? It's funny, I have no clue when they go to this type of questions.

0: What is a I don't know if I'm pronouncing this correctly, y'all. What is a lecher wire? It's L-E-C-H-E-R. L-E-C-H-E-R. What is a lecher? Just lecher wire. Alpha, a device for anchoring wire antennas. Bravo, an instrument for measuring wavelength. Charlie, a type of wire used for transmitter tank coils. Delta, a special ground cable for use in tower installation. You know the answer, call me control.
1: Yeah, I think it's Bravo. It has a special use, and I think it's frequency measurement.
0: And that is correct. That's funny. I couldn't even pronounce the name. And of course, Washington. What was that? What was the thing? All right. So it says here we scored, 74. This is better than 174 out of 617 other QRZ users who participated in this quiz. Things are always funny, but it's funnier, I guess, to hear me struggling there with the, some of those terms. I had a tough time with that. All right, let's see. Propagation, and I have, a simplified version of propagation. Jeff M5MNW usually runs his net, and he goes more into more in-depth on this explanations, but two websites I want to share with you guys, especially if you guys are new to ham radio and want to see what's up out there. 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You can zoom in into the area that we're in, Texas area, and it will show you if there is any enhancement on the VHF propagation in the area. Right now, I don't see anything going on here. Check, especially in the morning, when you see a bunch of propagation on 2 meters. Right now, there's some throughout the United States, but just nothing on top of us here. That's whenever you see it there, and you're usually, it's red when it's good propagation, yellow when it's a little bit lighter. When you see those big red areas near you, it's a good time to jump in 2 meters. 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It's a good one just to have an idea of what's going on.

I always say, even when the conditions are not that great, jump on the radio and check and just call CQ. You'll be surprised. Every once in a while, you'll find somebody on the sweet spot, even though the conditions are great. You get to talk to someone. So those are great tools. And again, there are others that are probably better than this, and you can learn more about the space weather and all of that. I just haven't gotten into it. I'm lazy, but you can Google all that, and you can learn more about it.

0: around the clock. Ernesto, what was that website again?
1: Through all stars, I have to wait till this repeater ends that end tone until it won't let me key in, so that's why I waited so long to get back to you. 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Did you get those?
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1: You're welcome, my friend. All right, let me open up again to see if there are any announcements from the club.

0: that?
1: Copy heard. Let's move on to fox hunting. We do hidden transmitters hunts. We do have, like, I don't know, a couple of them every weekend. If you are interested in learning, shoot me an email. KiloIndia5PapaZuluNovember@gmail.com, and I'll keep you posted on what's up with that. But we do have usually more than one on every given weekend, and it's a pretty easy thing to do. Great to bring the kids and friends that are not ham, because you're just receiving. You don't have to have a license to participate. But it's a lot of fun, and, well, you can get people interested in ham radio that way. But yeah, so shoot me an email if you are interested. And, again, you don't need to buy fancy equipment. The last one that I hunt was, two weeks ago. I just drove around in my truck. I used the meter on my radio to find the area. I do have a 10-ranger that I sometimes have put on the truck, but I didn't put it this last one. I just drove around, and then when I got to the area that I thought the fox was, I got out with an HD and have a tiny little stubby antenna. A pole gate, BKA5F, that used a tiny little, like maybe an inch and a half long. And I used that one, I put it on my HD, and that's all I used to found the box. So anyway, it's a lot of fun. We do it almost every weekend. We do breakfast every Saturday morning. Well, breakfast, I guess. Every Saturday at 8 a.m., we go to Waterloo Ice House on Burnett Road, just south of 183. It's a thing, so it's every Saturday. If you don't have time this, next coming week, you can go the following week. But we get together usually, between 15 and 25 people. Every Saturday morning at 8 a.m. at Waterloo Ice House, Burnett Road, just south of 183. Stop by and say hi. It's a thing. It happens every weekend.

0: wrap up the nest for tonight. Don't forget to check into the nest tomorrow. We have the Travis County Aries Weekly Net on this repeater, 146.940, 8 to 7 p.m. We also have the Austin Amateur Radio Club SWAT Net, hosted by Jeff and 5MNW at 9 p.m. on this frequency. Cast courtesy of the Austin Amateur Radio Club, call sign W5KA. I'm Ernesto, my call sign is KI5PZN from my QTA here in Elgin, Texas, 73, and thanks again for hanging out with us tonight. The system is now returned to regular amateur use. Good night, y'all.
1: Ernesto, thanks for holding the net tonight. Check and see if there's anybody listening that just wants to put their call sign out there. Jeff always does that to see if anybody is out there that didn't have anything to say.
0: Yeah, man, sometimes I don't have a chance, but today was possible, but... Yeah, more than anything, I was kind of curious about the all-star connection, because sometimes I try to connect and it's down, so I was wondering about that tonight, so I'm glad that it worked out. But yeah, man, and thanks for always, you know, participating and helping out. It's, I have a little speaker this week, because I'm having a tough time also hearing you guys too, but thanks again, man. 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
1: 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How are you?
0: Heard you in there and thought I'd say hello.
1: Think I stepped on you. This is KI5JJG Mobile. Was it N5WRW?
0: Roger, roger. That's right. November 5, Whiskey Romeo Whiskey.
1: Hey, thanks for getting back to me. This is Patrick, KI5JJG Mobile. How are you tonight?
0: Pretty good. Just sitting here in the shack and listening to the repeater.
1: Nice. Well, I'm trying out my new mobile radio in my Jeep. So I'm up here close to my neighborhood, top of 2222, where I've got good visibility, and doing the same.
0: Yeah, you're full quieting. I'm in Buda on my base rig.
1: Nice. Well, it's also nice. The rain cooled things off a little bit today, so I'm appreciating that, and so is my lawn.
0: Same here. We got about an inch and a quarter of rain.
1: Yeah, probably about the same. It was a legit thunderstorm. I was super happy about it. Of course, I watered my lawn last night. And you can thank me for bringing the rain then.
0: Yeah, I was really unexpected. You don't expect much rain in July. And I noticed the next 5 days or so are supposed to have rain.
1: Well, that's good to hear, because this is the time of the year when you realize you can't, sprinklers, you know, following the rules and using the sprinklers not going to work. So, yeah, we need a little bit of help from the heavens to keep things at least yellow, maybe not green, but I'll take a yellow with a bit of green sprinkled throughout.
0: Yeah, it was nice. It was nice to have it. We only are allowed to water once a week, and I have the sprinkler system set for Wednesdays, but it's not quite keeping up with things.
1: Yeah, same. And I do a little bit of hand watering on some sections that when I can run the sprinkler, it still doesn't make it out there, so was out there with the hose last night doing a little bit of hand watering of some spots on the grass, plus some of the bushes that really needed it. So it was great to get the rain for sure.
0: Yeah, well, it's good to talk to you anyway. Hope you have a good evening. N5WRW.
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The time is 8 p.m. Weather conditions: cloudy, temperature 82 degrees.

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1: Hey, I didn't get your call sign. 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Coming in 5-9.

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The time is 9 p.m. Weather conditions: cloudy, temperature 81 degrees.

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0: Tonight.
1: Yeah, I guess so. I haven't really paid much attention.
0: Look, so anyway, we'll see if how far they go, but what else is going on?
1: Not much, just kind of getting home from the store and sandwich place, and just kind of here at the house.
2: Hey, Wayne, I thought you might be there. Oh, man, I just had a really long day. I told a lady I would do some work for, and, you know, I thought it was probably going to be, it could have been a two-day job, but I was just like, I don't feel like working on Sunday, so I asked her if I could just finish no matter what time, and so I got finished about 10 minutes ago, and I'm on my way home.
3: Hopefully home is not too far away.
1: Did that a couple of times, and then I decided I'll get up and go to Target, go to Subway, and come home. So that's what I did.
0: Well, were you awake for the thunder and the rain?
1: Well, that's why I didn't leave earlier, because when it started raining, I was about to go, and then I ran into the rain, and I didn't go because it was raining. So I listened to the rain for a while and read a book.
2: My truck tonight. Probably just do that tomorrow, but anyway, yeah, it was worth it. Like I said, I didn't want to work 2 days. I didn't want to work on Sunday. And so just knocking it out today was best. So anyway, they said they didn't care when I finished, you know, and actually fed me dinner as well. So it was a little perk.
3: Nothing wrong with that. Nothing wrong with that. So got anything planned for the shortened weekend?
1: It was rather humid, so I went back in the house.
3: That's what I thought. Okay. Well, I hope a really short weekend, one day. Then you're back to the grind again. Oh my God. Yeah. Only what? 25 more or 30 years more to go?
1: No. Yeah, I don't think I've run into mosquitoes here. I went to Houston a couple of weeks ago. Visit a friend of mine, try to see a friend of mine that, well, he passed away now, so, but I was trying to catch him before he passed away. Couldn't get a hold of him, couldn't find out where he was and all that. So anyway, I went to go visit another friend in Houston, and boy, did I get bit. I was eaten up alive with all the mosquitoes.
0: It's kind of nice this year not to have to mess with them. In some past years, you know, just can't go sit outside because of them. And I bought one of those bug zappers and stuck it out. And even with all the popping, you know, it didn't seem to diminish the mosquito population in previous years. But this year, I just haven't had them, so I guess we just haven't had any standing water to, and they were all busy eating people up down in Houston.
1: Roger, roger.
0: On looked at the numbers, and I think the K index was 1, and the SFI was, you know, in the low 100, you know, 120 or something like that. So probably wasn't a very spectacular day for anything.
1: Yeah, I haven't been on the radio. Need to check out. I guess I'll check out 80 here in a little bit, see if anybody's still around. They all seem to leave around 10 or 11. But we'll see how it goes.
3: Had some slow spots and some bumps in the road and that here, but it's a job that will forever keep you busy.
0: The Slovenia station on 80 meter CW, but I didn't bother to try to see if I could work him. You know, just don't really have a DX antenna for 80 meters.
1: Roger, roger.
2: It's gonna come soon, man. The bottom's gonna fall out, and the economy's gonna tank, and we're all gonna be looking for jobs. And I'm sure that there were a lot of people that happened to, but man, I never slowed down. We've always had work. We may have to tweak things a little bit. You know, maybe we weren't building new homes. Maybe we were doing remodels or a bunch of side jobs. But anyway, somebody's always want something
3: done. That's the nice thing about your line of work, or people who are mechanics or whatever the case may be, electricians. There's always people that need something done. And your people that you and many others are out there to more than willing to do the job and make that person feel good at the end.
1: But I think the stainless steel whip that I have might tune there too, and it doesn't have the fiberglass coming out of it. So that's kind of where I'm stuck. I need to set that up. I got somebody calling me. I'll be right back. AA5R, N5JGX.
0: N5JGX is AA5R.
2: I knew this one was going to be a long day, and I told her so. But at the end of the day, after everything was all said and done, and I was cleaned up and getting ready to get in the truck, I could tell that she was extremely happy. So as long as you're happy, I'm happy.
3: That's right. So I hope that somewhere along the line, you and a financial advisor have gotten together in that deer and the. And have planned out your future. You can't work forever. I mean, it's great, yeah, dear, but eventually the body's going to say, we can't do this as much as we used to. Maybe we need to cut back or do something else. And like I said, I hope you and your financial advisor have got things set up for the future, so that you'll know what the path is that you're going to be going down when it comes to you and your family's future.
2: Yeah, we're working on it. I think my wife is, you know, my wife's probably in a much better situation than I am. She's got 9 or 10 years. I must be texting somebody at the same time. I think my wife's got 9 or 10 years and she'll be able to retire. So I don't necessarily have that 9 or 10 year mark right picked out yet. So it's we still got some work to do on that one, Wayne.
3: You're still a young pup in that deer, and this is the ideal time to make sure that you do get with a, if you don't have a financial advisor, to get one, and have them, you and your wife, sit down with them and talk to what your future want. What do you want for your future? You know, what do you think in that deer, and they can set it up. They can set it up for you in that deer. It's a lot easier to do it when you're young, like you are right now. And I realize that, you know, you have expenses, and that'll be all taken into account. And if you play your cards right, you'll be set for life, and also your kids will be set. K-A-9-Y-N-B.

0: think, you know, probably, you know, mostly what's on my mind is as far as the thought for the future would be my wife and kid. I probably don't think as much about, you know, my retirement as I think about, you know, just trying to make sure that everything's set up for them, you know, if I go. I was on a dark and twisty road, a back road earlier, and, you know, who knows, I don't know if the guy was drunk or not, but the guy coming my way was definitely in my lane, and I was like, I had just met about 30 minutes ago. Oh, yeah, my wife, she knows I'm coming home. Now this guy is, he's got his lights right in my face, and I'm like, is this it? Is this the moment?
1: besides your, you know, future and that too, you also have to be, you know, be prepared for any emergencies. You know. I know that you know, life insurance is you know, for you young, you know, for you young folks is virtually pretty cheap for a half, you know, for half or $1 million, you know, policy to take care of you in case something does happen. And, but yet you still need to plan way beyond that. You need to plan for you and your wife when you can really enjoy life in that year, not have to worry about bills in that year. Because it's a feeling that, really feels good.
0: In the last couple of years, you know, we'll be talking on the radio and you know, the topic will come up, you know, something about Saturday, you know. A lot of hams over the year or two that I've been doing this, a lot of hams come in and, oh, you know, every day is a Saturday for me. Dave, you know, I wish every day was a Saturday for me.
1: Well, I don't know about those guys on Saturdays, but for me, every day is a ham day. And I love it.
0: Yeah, I you know, as much as I like ham radio and trying to, you know, learn more about it and get more into it, you know, I definitely have a, small window that I get to jump into and try to make my little advancements.

priorities. It all depends on what your priorities are. Numbers where, you know, work and family and stuff like that should be high on the top of the list. Sometimes I think, especially the new guys, they get really carried away and they want to do everything at once, you know, what took the average ham, you know, 10, 20, you know, 30 years worth, they want to do in 2 years, you know. And with that, something is suffering, whether it be, you know, your financials or your family or your job or whatever the case may be, but, you know, any hobby can be addictive.

0: guys, they get really carried away and they want to do everything at once, you know, with just the average ham, you know, 10, 20, you know, 30 years worth, they want to do in 2 years, you know. And with that, something is suffering, whether it be, you know, your financials or your family or your job or whatever the case may be, but you know, any hobby can be addictive, and in some cases, some people can't do it. They go on the overboard. So I know I'm always telling the new guys in that deal, you know, you've got plenty of time, and when you're gonna take on a project, you know, just take on one. Take on one project, learn about it, do what you want to do with it. You think you're gonna build something, build it. Enjoy it. You're making mistakes, did you learn something out of it in that deal? And then, you know, if you want to do something else, that's fine. But you can't do them all. You just can't do it and be successful at it.
1: Radio, I've been, last couple of weeks especially, you know, the topic that we're sort of on right now has been, I've been, you know, kicking around in my mind. It's, you know, priorities, and I don't know, at least the last 3 or 4 weeks, maybe even a little longer, you know, a week goes by. A week goes by in less than 7 days sometimes. But priorities, man, I have been putting a ton of time into work. And, you know, and the work, you know, sometimes I get home. One night last week, I may have told you this already, but one night last week I got home at 8:30, sat down and started doing, I had a lot of emails that I needed to clean up. Started cleaning up eight emails at 8:30 at night, finished my emails at 11:30 at night. And, you know, it's not every night, but, you know, work has been really consuming me a lot. And I mean, work's obviously paying the bills, but my priorities are a little off right now. You know, I mean, but you got the right idea.
0: You know they're a little off in that there, but there's stuff that has to be done. And you know, especially now, bad enough, and you've got to oversee several jobs of other homes being built. You're in the process of having yours being built. So, man, talk about a person that's burned the candle at both ends.
1: Yeah, well, like I said, it's just something that's been on my mind, and I have a really hard time turning my work off. You know, so let's say 4:30 or something. Technically, somewhere around 3:30, I ought to be able to just, you know, shut it off. There's a couple of things I might have to clean up, you know, till 4:30 or 5, but I have a hard time doing that. I just have a hard time doing it. You know, I'll just keep on going, you know, try to catch up for the next day, and there's times where, you know, I get to the end of the day and feel like I didn't catch up. I'm still a little bit behind, so, you know, I've just been pushing it. My wife hasn't said a word to me. It doesn't seem like it's bothering her right now, but I know it can get to a point.
0: Yeah, I bet. Well, you know, but she's, she's all, I think she's a school teacher, if my memory serves correct, so she's got time, and, you know, your daughter's at home and that there, so there's no big projects going on, no soccer, you know, all that kind of stuff that normally goes on where you both got to be sort of like flexible to be there for the daughter and, et cetera. So I, you know,

right now, it's sort of like this. She probably doesn't mind. But I'll guarantee when school time starts back up again, she probably would like a little extra help.

0: this business here, it kind of comes and goes in waves. And you just said something I hadn't really thought about is my work really picked up when you got out of school for the summer. So maybe the big plan's just working out. they've been kicking back. They sleep in and go to the park, go to the restaurant. My wife said the other day, she said, hey, I got to run some errands. I said, well, where are you going? What errands are you running? She says, well, you know, if I say I'm running some errands, I'm going to Starbucks and Target. Well, have fun. That's cute. Yeah. Well, this is a busy time. Just the ideal time to, get things done around, odd jobs around the house and that too. People got the time and, school is out, the kids are out, so they're doing vacations or just getting things done. And, you're right. This is the ideal time when people, sell houses and buy houses. Because it doesn't change anything for the kids in that area. You're not trying to buy a house either, before Christmas or, before Thanksgiving or whatever the case may be during school season. That's really tough, moving and that. So that's why a lot of people do stuff during the school break. And for your wife, that's going to be coming to a close real close. She's got just a shade over a month, I think, left of free time. And it's back to the, back to the grind. And what grade does she teach? K-A-9. Y-N-B for I-D.
1: She teaches fourth grade, and I want to say she stopped fourth grade. I want to say for the full 20 years.
0: Congratulations to her. I know my oldest daughter in that there is a school teacher, and she's always teaching, and she loves it, and that there. She always teaches kindergarten. She's done it now for I'm thinking like maybe 10 years? 10 or 12, probably. So, I mean, she did it when she was in Indiana, and then when she moved here, she's doing it now. So always been a kindergartner teacher, and that there, and she loves it. Sometimes she gets really frustrated, but that's usually at the beginning of the year, because she hasn't got the kids trained or the parents trained. And once she gets about halfway through the season, she's got the parents trained and almost has the kids trained.
1: I think it's the same thing in fourth grade, so because my wife's a teacher, they've always gone to the same school, my daughter and my wife, it's always been real easy, everybody knows my daughter, everybody knows my daughter's, teacher's daughter, and it's always been easy, but my wife will tell me, sometimes dealing with parents, like you're saying, halfway through the year, dealing with parents is, can be just difficult dealing with the children.
0: Copy that. That's for sure. Yeah. So, anyhow, I'm glad. What's your mileage there? Hey, speaking about mileage, that truck is only a couple years old. You must be putting a ton of mileage on that thing. What do you got on it now?
1: It's 30, I think it was 38,000 miles, and I am at 87. So, yeah, I am tracking some miles on this joker.
0: That's, yeah, I always thought sometimes my car went out at night by itself, with the mileage and that, but, that's great. So how far out are we, from home, and where are you at?
1: Pretty much dead center of Georgetown. I'll be looking at the square here in just a minute. So I don't know. That's probably 17 minutes. Like I know exactly 17 minutes.
0: That's good. Yeah, it seems like no matter what job you get, it's always the farthest away from home.
1: Hey, you know what? You know, crossing my fingers here, Wayne. I don't know if I've told you the story, but about 3 years ago, I was laying in a hospital bed. I had bacterial pneumonia, and not exactly sure how close I came to dying there, and had to spend a week in the hospital. And then, at that point in time, I was pretty much strictly labor. Like today, you know, my truck's full of tools. You know, I was loading tools in the truck every day, going to work, and putting in an 8-hour day and go home. You know, I'm not really doing that anymore. But anyway, I was laying there in that bed. And we had already bought our property in Bertram, and my wife said, "Hey, there's a company in Bertram that's hiring, and we ought to put you in a application." So we put the application in, and I got the job. So anyway, the idea was, you know, we had the place in Bertram, and we would be living in Bertram, and I would be working in Bertram. So. Kind of got my fingers crossed that, here soon, maybe the travels won't be as long.
0: That'd be great. That'd be good. Of course, you know, what's going to happen is that, once you move to Bertram, it's going to be, everything is going to be in 20 miles either direction. If you're lucky, like what mine is. But, hopefully not. Hopefully not. So do you go every couple of days or every couple of 3 days to check out the property and see how things are going, or do you have somebody who's watching it for you?
1: Whenever we sit down and talked about this, he said, I want you to be a customer. And so I was going to let Clayton, the other superintendent. He said, "I'll let Clayton build this house, and you'll be our customer." So, I'm very particular about my work, and so I've been his shadow. So about every 3 days, you know, I'll let a couple things get done, and then go over there. And hadn't really had any problems. I had an air conditioning problem, HVAC. And so what, you know, I showed you the plans one time, but I probably don't remember. Center of the house, the whole living room is vaulted. And when we sat down and started building, drawing these plans, you know, I told the draftsman, I said, "Hey, we're going to have problems getting HVAC on each side of this house." One of the things would be just to buy two HVAC systems, and which is an extra $10 to. He said, "Hey, no problem. I'll all figured out, you know. So he threw this case in, and this case is up in the vault, in the vaulted ceiling. And when you look at the plans, you see this case, and it looks perfect. It's like, okay, great. We'll be able to take all of our ducks through there. Well, the problem is that case starts right above the kitchen, which is a 9-foot ceiling, and on top of that 9-foot ceiling is an exterior wall. And on the other side of the house, the other bedrooms go into 9-foot ceilings, and those 9-foot ceilings have an exterior wall sitting on top of those. So it was like, oh, shoot, what are we going to do? So what I ended up doing was I stole the section of the fireplace case. So I've got a 16-inch duct. Let me take a break. Taking a dive down into the fireplace chase and then into the bedroom wall up the attic. And then on the other other side of the house, you know what a fascia and soffit is. So what I did was I had a small section of wall. So instead of having a 12-inch soffit right there in that area, now I have a 6-inch soffit. Pulled the exterior wall out so that we could get that 16-inch chase from the kitchen ceiling area up into that chase that the guy, the draftsman, had drawn. So not a whole lot of problems so far, but that was going to be a big one.
0: Yeah, but it sounds like it's going to be a good idea. The only thing I'd be a little worried about, you said you're in the same chase as what the fireplace chimney's going to be going through. Is that going to be a problem as far as, you're going to have some kind of a barrier between the two?
1: Yeah, so like when you got your fireplace box, you install your fireplace box, when you get to the attic area, so between the attic and the roof, you put a fire break. Fire break's just half-inch plywood is all it is. And the firebox is actually contained. You know, it's a metal and steel box. You know, there's not going to be embers coming out of that box. But code says you have to have a fire break between the ceiling and the roof. So what we did is when we made that dive into the chase there, we built another fire break around that chase. So we just built a box, a little frame. We framed out a little box and put plywood on it.
0: Okay. Yeah, yep. That makes sense. Well, that's good. Well, I'm glad they figured it out because, it's either that or dropping another $12,000 or so into another unit for the other side of the house. But it looks like you got the problem solved. Of course, you won't know for sure until it's done and the system is up and running. But I would imagine the HVAC guys are going to come in and they'll balance the system out for best performance.
1: Yeah, the company I'm using on this job is Airco, and if I have my choice, I pick Airco, but we also use a company, Christensen, and anyway, I picked Airco on this one, and I've always liked their work. They're very timely, and if you got some kind of a little emergency or something, usually they're there within the day or the next day. So, I told her, I said, hey, it's a lady salesman. She kind of sells everything. And so I told her, I said, let's make sure this works before, we do it. Otherwise, they were going to have me, so this vaulted ceiling that's in the living room, it goes into a 9-foot ceiling in the kitchen. We were going to have to pull that kitchen ceiling out, and we were going to start stealing living room space to extend that ceiling out over the living room, and I just didn't like it. So, you know, I called the framer over, and he said, yeah, we can extend the sidewall of the exterior wall out, and soffit changes on a house. You know, some people have all, let's say, 16-inch soffit all the way around their house, or all 24-inch soffit all the way around their house. But then others, you know, you might have a 16-inch soffit here, 24-inch soffit over there, 8-inch soffit over here. You know, it's kind of an architectural detail. So going from a 12-inch to a 6-inch in that little location, nobody can see it. You know, nobody's going to even know it but me. So I was actually out there the other day, and I took a picture from the street, and you can't tell. So I think it was a good move.
0: Oh, yeah, definitely. I mean, yeah, you're right. I mean, I know some places that had different size soffits in that tier. So, speaking about soffits, you going to have any low-voltage stuff put in those soffits to, for cameras or for floodlights or anything like, motion lights or anything like that there?
1: Yeah, I've got a low-voltage guy. I've known him for years. He's not the low voltage guy I would normally use on most of my jobs, but I've known him a long time. He does good work, and so I sent him the quote that my the electrician that I use, they also have a low voltage section of their company, and they gave me a quote, and I've never been very impressed with their low voltage work. They stick a bunch of wire in the wall, and then they charge you for it. And then if you want anything, you know, if you want some cameras or if you want the keypad, you know, then it's, you know, they start charging it. Otherwise, they're just basically coming to your house and sticking wires in the wall. So anyway, I sent their proposal to my friend, and so he's doing it for the same price. My wife's going to want some Christmas lights. And low voltage, yeah, pretty much the only low voltage I have would be cameras and some security stuff, keypad. I like a keypad. The only thing I don't like about the keypad that I have right now is, I don't know, about every 2 months or something, I have to take it off the wall and charge it. It's a wireless keypad. And I just get aggravated. You know, I got to find the wire. You got to find that little wire that goes. Anyway, this guy, he's going to hardwire it, so I don't have, I have power going to it, and I won't have to, take it off and charge it.
0: That's good. Just an FYI, just as a reminder, when the guys are running the Cat 6, make sure that it's shielded, Cat 6. Since you're an amateur radio operator, you really don't need to get any RF into the Cat system, into the Cat wiring. Even though it's twisted, each pair is twisted. You get the shielded Cat 6 or Cat whatever it's going to be. At least that's one thing you won't have to worry about. And probably on your keypads and stuff like that, you won't know until after you get, make sure he leaves you a little extra wire for the connection, so you can may have to wrap a toroid or a choke around that wire, just in case, you never know.

0: I brought this up to him, and immediately, like, he knew exactly what I was talking about, and he was very familiar with the interference. Maybe not necessarily amateur radio stuff, but he understood a lot of interference, you know, with power and his low voltage wires. And, you know, he was talking about not running things in parallel. And generally what he does when he does like a TV or he does a keypad, he'll get to that location and he'll zigzag it back and forth, back and forth. So there's probably 2 foot or 3 foot of wire right there in the wall. Because none of that stuff will be installed until the very end. So at that point in time, you know, he'll drill a small hole and he's able to pull that wire out of the wall. So I would say, I don't know, there's probably 2 or 3 feet at his location, at his drops. That's what he calls his drops. He's probably got 2 or 3 feet of, you know, speakers. If he's going to do a speaker, he'll zigzag it back and forth between the... And you say, hey, I want that speaker right here. Oh, wait a minute, I think I want it 1 inch to the left. You know, he can get in there, and he's got plenty of wire that he can kind of move things around.
1: Okay, that's great. He knows what he's doing, and as long as you feed him the correct, you know, the information that he should be able to pick up on it and, you know, lead you in that. Definitely, if you can leave a little extra, you know, it's always best. But, it's fun. At least for me, now for you it may be totally different, Andrew, because you do it every day and that. But for me, it was always fun. Out of the 9 homes that we've been in since Patty and I have been married, which has been 50 years, last month, 4 of them were custom homes, and the condo here was also a custom. But it was fun. My wife did, in some cases, the one house we had in Medina that was custom. It was so custom she had to pick hinges and doorknobs and, you know, all the little bitty things even. You know, besides the cabinetry, the colors, and, you know, what styles and everything else. She went down to the, you know, screws and nuts and bolts, I swear. But it's quite interesting when you have one, when you have a new one built. KA9YMP Friday.
0: But being on the other side of it this time was different, you know, and it really was pretty neat that, you know, when I start a house, you know, the very first thing we do is we have a meeting with the homeowner and, you know, our company. They come to our office, and most everything that we, you know, our highlights in our homes. Our office is already that way, you know, so they can walk around our office and see the cabinets that we're going to put in our house. We got different kinds of cabinets. We got custom cabinets, or we got what we call RTA cabinets. You know, a little bit less money, but not as customizable as the custom cabinets. So anyway, then we send them. You know, we send them to the granite company. We send them to the flooring company. We send them to all these places, and they get the experience, you know, it's a really neat experience for them, you know, makes them feel special. Great. You have a good time? Yeah, it was great. And so now, bam, now we're in their shoes, and we've had a good time, you know, thinking as well, but. Building somebody's house is, you know, building my own house, I guess, has been really fun. But just building people's houses, I mean, I enjoy it. So. But Anyway, hey, I'm going to say congratulations on the 50 years there. That is a huge achievement in our day and time. And congratulations to you on that. And I am home, so I'm about to head out of the house and get me a shower and give her some snack. Maybe my wife left a snack out. So anyway, Wayne, it is a pleasure talking to you tonight. Thank you so much for picking up the radio and riding along with me. I really appreciate it. It was a good talk. So KA9YME, this is KJ5FOX. I'll be clear on your final.
1: 73 Shad, take care. That's what we're here for, Ned. When you were out there that late, I just wanted to make sure you made home okay in that. So we could have thought of a whole bunch of subjects in that. So I'm glad you're home. Enjoy it. See what you can scrounge up in the old snack department. You're lucky. And we'll catch you again. Thanks for letting me ride along with you. And you have a great evening with left, and then have a nice, relaxed evening tomorrow. KJ5FOX, KA9YMB, we're clear. 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

morning. The time is 12 a.m. Weather conditions clear. Temperature 77 degrees.

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John Juliet Oscar Hotel, November. My call is KD9 BYW, and I'll be your guide to the other side of the start tonight, crawling. Please be advised we will not have any scheduled pauses for emergency traffic, but we will yield the air to any breaking emergency. And with that in mind, please leave room in between all transmissions and check-ins. Allow for emergency traffic, and for those that are coming in by way of the internet. I don't have any questions about this time for the net, but that could change. Currently 74 degrees, Chicago's Midway Airport. Wind is northeast, north-northeast at 5 knots, by the way. Humidity is 71%, dew point 64, barometric pressure is 1,019.9 millibar. Forecast for Sunday, July 12th, which is what this is today. Sunny, highs in the mid-80s inland, but only in the upper 70s near the lake. Northeast winds around 5, increasing to around 10 miles per hour in the afternoon. Tomorrow night, clear. Close around 70. Northeast winds 5 to 10 in the evening, becoming light and variable. So that's what's going on. November, my call is KD9BYW, and I'll be your guide to the other side as we start tonight, crawling. Please be advised when

0: 1019.9 millibar. Forecast for Sunday, July 12th, which is what this is today. Sunny, highs in the mid-80s inland, but only in the upper 70s near the lake. Northeast winds around 5, increasing to around 10 miles per hour in the afternoon. Our night clear, close around 70. Northeast winds 5 to 10 in the evening, becoming light and variable. So that's what's going on over here. Let me reset. We had our general meeting today, and man, I tell you, it was great seeing and talking to everybody there at the general meeting, and I hope everybody had a good time. I know I sure did. And it was at our first return to PJ Clemson in quite a while. And it was moved that the motioned and moved and seconded and unanimously decided that we will be returning to PJ Clemson for our August meeting. All right, folks, that's enough of me. If you wish to check in on this episode of the Nightcrawlers, which is episode 315 in the series for July 12th, 2026, please call Net Control.
1: 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That will be short time. NIJS, Johnny Chopper. That will be short time.
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1: Yeah, control, please copy. N6 carrier, Jim. Rose, California.

John NNIJS from Short Time. We got Mark KC8FQV. We got Jeff AB6MB, Laura KD9EID, and Jim N6KRJ and Paso Robles. Hello. John, you're Short Time. How are things going on with you? What's happening? How you making out? Talk to me. Outstanding. Sucks about the working long, but you know, I get you. But great to hear you. You sound good, and man, I hope you have a great day tomorrow. Got 187 and a 37. Yeah, 37 was lucky last week. We'll see how it does this time. I got my fingers and one.

0: Costa. It's, yes, I can cross a single toe. Weird, but it works. You know. Anyway, John 73 to you, a preemptive. Stay safe, be well, be kind. Looking forward to talking to you a little further on down the line. I'm going to keep you in the rotation and, until I can't keep you in the rotation, if you know what I mean. So fine business there. This is KDNBYW for WM9W Chicago. Listen to the Nightcrawlers. Mark Casey at FQV. How are things going on with you? What's happening? How are you making up?
1: Case up, QV. Well, what a good day today. Went over to my brother's. Didn't make either Hamfest today. I was planning to go to one. It was pretty close. But the head just didn't feel right at that time. So I said, don't want to try to drive. Just lay low. The other one was out in Mansfield, Ohio. That was from 10 to 7. 10 o'clock in the morning to 7. I was at the mall. But I didn't go there neither. But I went to my brother's, and we had our birthday for my mother. So that was good. The kids, my sister and kids, both her kids had their kids up there, and so everything was good. So it came out okay. And on the numbers, yeah. On the oral for the ARL, I would say 47. And on the half holidays number is 147. So I sent it back to net, KSFQV.
0: Mother's birthday, that's very cool. Very, very cool indeed. Sorry you didn't make the ham fest, but, you know, there's going to be more. I love it. I'd get down at 147 and the 47 on the virtual blood sugar and the ARRLs, respectively. Great to have you aboard here tonight. Jeff, AB6MB, how things going on with you? What's happening? How you making out? How's the squirrels?
2: I gave you my numbers real quick. Go with 138 and 38. And 138 and 38. The squirrels are doing good. Put fresh nuts out there and peanuts, and they were very happy. And they show their happiness by chewing all the nuts up. Those little guys are amazing. Just a nice sunny day here. 75 degrees out there today and very nice. And I just watched some soccer today and saw England. They saw England win and Argentina win today, so it was fun to watch those games. Very, very good games. And the soccer on the, the soccer big tournament there. So with that, I'll turn it back to the net. Take it away, AB6FE.
0: I caught a little bit of the game, whatever game is going on right now. As I was walking past a block party, somebody had a big screen TV in the front lawn there all watching the game and kind of getting into it. So that's about all I saw of it. But, man, great. Sounds like you had a good day, too. And thanks for the numbers. I got 138 and 38. Oh, very good, very good. Laura, KD9EID, great to see you at the meeting. How are things going on with you? What's happening? How was the rest of your day? How are you making out? And Laura, are you, I'm not asking now, but are you going to have stuff later in the night?
3: I had a nice day today. The meeting went very well. I'd like to sit and cleanse and be a little more casual than we normally are in the meeting setting, but it was good to see everybody. It's been a long time. And we come home early tonight. Considering the meeting, we got to cleanse at about 11:30, and we came home about 6. So that was a long day. but we come home, and our yard work, we had the four guys come in and take care of some stuff for us, and come home to a very beautiful-looking yard. And it's very nice. We had some local guys working out there for us, so it's always nice to see somebody in the neighborhood money in their pocket than have to call a big company and have them come out. So really appreciate what they did for us today. It's good to hear everybody out here tonight on the net. And yes, I will have stuff tonight.
0: We're looking forward to that, Laura, that's for sure. And again, it was great seeing you at the meeting.
3: You too,
0: Laura. Oh, yeah, absolutely. Well, I'll do it again. So, very good, very good. And, hey, we'll get back to the numbers. We're definitely looking forward to this stuff. Slide over to 6KRJ. Jim, Paso Robles, hello. How are things going on with you? What's happening? Hey, making out. How was your day?
4: Day, I suppose. Went out and went and saw our strawberry dealer. And, got some of the local drugs, the strawberry drug. We cheated on them last week. We heard about a place that had supposedly sweeter strawberries. It was a lie. So we had to return to our normal dealer this week. Got another flat, and we've got the delicious red candy, and we're happy. Did a bunch of all the other grocery shopping stuff, and I'm sad to report my note is dead. We're having to resurrect it here on the soldering bench. We're desoldering the RF board off of it and hopefully getting it back together. But hopefully it survives better than Humpty Dumpty did. But yeah, that's it. N6KRJ.
0: Oh man, sucks to hear about the node. I have great faith if there's anybody that's going to be able to get that back up and running, it is yourself. Yeah. Oh, I don't know how you're coming in, but you're sounding great. And, hey, you know, keep calm and know it on, I guess. But, hey, great to hear you. And I definitely know about the strawberries, man. I'm telling you, between them and cherry tomatoes, I don't know which one I think is more sweet. In their own way, you know, in their own way. My mother used to do the thing where you dip the strawberry in sour cream and then dip it into brown sugar. And then after eating a lot of strawberries, you start thinking, these are sweet as they are. Just eat them.
3: Yeah.
0: You know. If you want, you can spit out the little green part, but, you know, I don't. I mean, I'm just saying. It's optional. It's optional. Very good. Great to have you aboard, folks. This is KD9BYW for WM9W Chicago. Listen to the Nightcrawlers. Do we have any other stations at this time that are waiting to check in before I do some announcing? Please call the control. Oh, by the way, we are going to be doing ARRL audio news and virtual blood sugar, as you've probably surmised, and, well, Laura's stuff check-in's coming up.
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0: But I got Garrett N9HXR. I got Scott KA2EEU. Nick WA9MQP. Anybody else?

0: Garrett, N9HXR. How are things going on with you? What's happening? How are you making up?
1: I can't complain. 89BYW in the group. This is N9HXR. Thanks for running it tonight. Unfortunately, I was not able to make the meeting today because I was further west than I normally go. I'm in Waterman, Illinois at the Aurora Sports, let's say. So I was up there putting holes in the glorious paper. Otherwise, it was a nice and hot day. It was a good day. I would have loved to make a meeting, but being out there was not really conducive to all that fun stuff. But glad to hear that the meeting seemed to go well. I'll be looking forward to hearing more about that. But anyway, other than that, just went out there and played a little of the not radio. And here I am. Thanks for running it tonight, John. Good to hear you and everyone else out there. I'll send it back over to you. 89BYW is this N9HXR. Thank you.
0: Hey, you were out traveling. That's a good thing. And hey, no worries on the meeting. There's going to be one every month. At least that's the plan. Very cool. Very cool. Great to have you aboard. You sound good. And, man, I'm telling you, it was a good day today. And, well, as you know, you've been out. I just came in about 11:30 tonight. Block parties all over the place around here. Dodging dogs and trucks on the way home. But, hey, finish up the walk afterwards. But, it's a good time. Good time. And, Waterman, I haven't been out that way in years. Great pens. But nothing tough from. All right, very good, very good. Great to have you aboard there. Scott, KA2EEU, how are things going on with you? What's happening? How are you making up?
2: You know, it's a great day. Let's see. Went to breakfast with our ham group this morning. There's only about six of us today, so that's unusual. Usually a dozen. But, well, there was a ham fest down in Texas City, Texas, and so some of the people went there. Things are going great. Life is just outstanding. And using AI to write some web applications that I've been wanting to do for years and years and years, and said when I became independently wealthy is when I would do it. And now with AI, I don't have to wait till then. So back over to you, K2EEU.
0: Oh, fine business on that one. Oh, very cool. You know, AI is a hell of a thing. I don't really, you know, I haven't used it in a ChatGPT store. I dabbled a little bit, but as far as the rest of the applications, that's well over my head. You know, I'm only a general. It doesn't matter. I do support your endeavors and fine business. Glad you had a great day. I don't think we had a ham fest around here. This one coming up.
3: This season,
0: yes. Very good, Laura. Very, very good point indeed. Let's see. Nick, WA9MQP, great seeing you at the meeting, man. How are things going on with you? What's happening? How you making up?
4: Good morning, John. Good morning, Nightcrawlers. Yeah, good day. Good seeing everybody at the meeting today. Likewise. Good meeting today. And, we had a good day. Gorgeous day here in Chicago. A little bit on the hot side, but definitely not too humid. and got to see another baseball game this afternoon. And right now we have house guests. We have house guests, so I'm going to be kind of listening more than talking tonight. Listening more than talking. But I did want to get down my numbers. 39 and 139. 39 and 139, John. WA9MQP. Back to net control. And like I say, I'll be here, but I'm probably not going to be talking, John. Take it.
0: Oh, no worries there, Nick. No worries at all. And again, thanks for the meeting and everything you do there. And, yeah, as far as the numbers, I got 3-9er and 1-3-9er. 10-4 on that one, as they say, 11 meters. Hey, totally get it. I'll call softly. If you're there, cool. If not, totally understand. Very good. All right, folks, it's KD9BYW for WM9O. Nick. And if you got to duck out, a preemptive 7-3, stay safe, be well, be kind. Looking forward to talking to you a little further on down the line. I got to keep you in a rotation as well. 220 megahertz, guys, amateur radio club. On the 23rd and 24th of January, 2027, we'll be participating in Winter Field Day. It's the, I believe, from Camp Sullivan. Oak Forest, roughly 147th and, Richland, I guess? No, 147th and Oak Park, that's it, in Oak Forest. Not confirmed yet. Stay tuned to this repeater and our website, WM9W.org, for further information as the date gets closer. But we will definitely be doing it somewhere on the 23rd, 24th of January, 2027. That's Winter Field Day. Mark it on your calendar. Save the date and all of that stuff. Also, on the first Saturday of every month, P.J. 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So the next one coming up looks like August 1st. So starts about 9 in the morning, goes to the early afternoon at least to take the test. All you need is photo ID to pass the test. 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It's P.J. 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

0: we got two right here. Devin, W2LST, got you in there. And Southside Jerry, K9MKZ, fine business indeed. Kevin, W2LST, how are things going on with you? What's happening? How you making up?
1: Whiskey 2, Lima Sierra Tango, W2LST. Thanks for picking me up, John. Let me give you my numbers. I'm going to be a short time tonight. Put me down for a deuce and a quarter. A deuce and a quarter for half's blood sugar. And a 3-8er, 38 on the number of arrows. A good day today. Beautiful day, John. Had a date with the John Deere tractor. Mowed the lawn today. Had a nice fire. Burning all the stuff, the twigs and the branches and leaves. I call it the war zone from last weekend's storm. So the war zone has all been burnt. So overall, a great day. And John, you and Laura, welcome back, both of you. We missed you guys. And great hearing both of you. And looking forward to Laura's stuff. I'll be in listening mode, but I will be a short time. Whiskey 2, Lima Sierra Tango, W12C, back over to KD9BYW.
0: Business there. Fine business indeed. Yeah, we had to farm out some work done around here, you know, catch up stuff on the yard and the grass. We're going to be, well, it's still a work in progress, but no, we didn't get nothing like you got, but I can appreciate it. I can appreciate it. So very good. It got you down deuce and a quarter and a 3-8er. So fine business there. Understand you're in listening mode. I'm going to give you a preemptive 73. Stay safe, be well, be kind. Looking forward to talking to you a little further on down the line. Go, Mustangs. And, yeah, so fine business there. Gary, K9MKZ, thanks for stopping by. How are things going on with you? What's happening? How are you making up?
2: Kids over for dinner. All five of them. Just so happened the two boys were working together, so we got the kids for a little bit, which that's fine. Love it. It was kind of like a Norman Rockwell picture in my backyard. You know, there was two or three playing catch, one climbing the fence, the dog, you know, barking. You know, it was actually kind of wholesome and refreshing. I hadn't seen the kids play like that in a long time. You know, they're usually on phones or on iPads or, you know, doing something like that. But to see them out of the yard playing catch, you know, doing just outside stuff was very cool. And they all five of them together and no fights. So, and then I came in, we had our spaghetti dinner, and then I had dessert. I had dessert. It was a bowl of ice cream. Chocolate chip. K9MKZ. Back to net control.
0: Oh, man, I'm telling you, that brought a tear to my eye just hearing the story. Oh, I know exactly what you mean. You go anywhere and all it is people on phones and stuff, even kids outside. I mean, why even go outside anymore if you're just going to sit on the phone? I totally get it. And, God, I can't remember the last time I seen anybody playing catch. Even frisbees or tossing a football around, nothing. Well, fine business there. Something's going absolutely correct. Oh, wonderful, wonderful. Chocolate chip ice cream. Oh, man. I get some ice cream. I was just eating some trail mix because it's what I do. But, wow. Cool, man. All right. Great to have you on board. Very good. Very good indeed. All right. Folks, this is KD9BYW for WM9W Chicago. I'm going to wrap up the announcements and then hand it over to Laura, KD98E, for part one of her stuff. Megahertz Guys Amateur Radio Club's got a couple of nets. The original preservation on every Saturday at 9 p.m. local time. That net is to promote and encourage activity on the 220 megahertz amateur radio band. Features a rain report every other Saturday, and that's going to be starting up again next Saturday. Billy, 89LPW, pulling in for Steve, KB9DSQ, so fine business there. And that's every Saturday at 9 p.m. local time. The on 220 at 220. Oh, it's a good one. You're wondering what it is? Well, it's at 220 or 1420 if you observe the correct 24-hour clock. That net is to isn't to promote anything. That net, you never know what's going to go on. Sometimes it's Paul KC6YBV with Elmer's Corner. Great information there. You got to check that out. Could be Billy KD9LPW. Who knows? Might even be Steve KB9DSQ. You never know who's going to be running the net, who's going to be checking in, what questions are going to be asked. It's a great net. I like it, and you will too. 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On Thursday nights, Raph himself, AC9WM's got the nameless net. 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The nameless net last at least. 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Let me reset. Also known as CSRA, holds their net every Monday at 7 p.m. on the SARA 2-meter repeater, 146.880 with a 107.2 PL. 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The Windy City Amateur Radio Society has a technical net on Tuesdays at 7 p.m. on the K9XD repeater at 444.875 with a 114.8 PL. And you're all invited to check in with Jeff AB6MB Friday nights at 7 p.m. Pacific for his antenna net. You can get the particulars for that net on the QRZ page of AB6MB. Let me reset. Oh, you know, another thing I forgot to mention about the nets is that Wednesday mornings, this repeater is connected to the Independent Repeater Association of Michigan's Insomniac Net, courtesy of W8IRA. Starts at 2 a.m., goes till whenever. We've been connecting with that for quite a while now. That's every Wednesday morning. Wednesday morning. I'm getting it all screwed up, folks. You know, it's going to take me a little bit to get back in the swing of things. Wednesday morning, following Tuesday night, Night Crawlers. Insomniac Net, and it's carried right here on this repeater. Also on Tuesdays and Wednesdays, the 1960s Pop Rock Music and Television Trivia Net. And that's going to be from 8:30 till 10 now because of the time change, I think? Yeah, I think it's 8:30 till 10 because of the time change. And that's also carried on this repeater, and it's courtesy of the, with Professor John on 7LQR. Coming out of Prescott, Arizona. You want to check that out. WM9W is the club call. It's also the club repeater from 224.520 megahertz. Standard negative offset of 1600 kilohertz and a PL tone of 110.9 hertz. A PL tone being a subaudible tone open to squelching our repeaters and canary radio. We also have KB9NTX as an affiliate from 224.3. Same offset, same PL tone. Both are open repeaters and have Echo Link and All-Star when available. This concludes the obligatory announcements for this net. Anybody needs to fill on this or anything else, bring it up on the next go-around. But until we go around again or ask for more check-ins, I'm going to hand it over to Laura, KD98D, for round number one of Laura's Stuff. All stations, stand by.
3: right, folks, this is KD90ID in my satellite newsroom, and it's time for Laura's Stuff. July 12th, 2026. Tonight's quote is by Johnny Carson. If it weren't for Philo T. Farnsworth, inventor of the television, we'd still be eating frozen radio dinners.
0: Hi-yo!
3: Historic events that happened on this day. In 1630, New Amsterdam's governor bought Gull Island from the Indians for cargo. They named it Oyster Island, which later became known as Ellis Island. Ellis Island in Upper New York Bay was the gateway for over 12 million immigrants to the United States. As the nation's busiest immigrant inspection station for over 60 years from 1892 until 1954. The first rotary can opener with a cutting wheel was patented by William Lyman. It was produced by the firm Baumgarten in the 1890s. The can was to be pierced in its center with a sharp metal rod of the opener. It was simple, even an ape could do it. In 1920, the Soviet-Lithuanian Peace Treaty was signed, by which Soviet Russia recognized the independence of Lithuania. The treaty made Lithuania an independent republic. In 1940, Frederick McKinley Jones received a patent for an air conditioning unit for trucks, helping achieve long-haul carriage of food and blood. Frederick McKinley Jones was an African-American inventor, entrepreneur, winner of the National Medal of Technology, and inductee to the National Inventors Hall of Fame. His inventions in refrigeration brought great improvements in long-haul transportation of perishable goods. He also co-founded Thermo King.
0: I've seen them all over the place.
3: Yeah. 1957, the first president to fly in a helicopter was Dwight Eisenhower. The occasion was a simulated nuclear alert staged to test how quickly the chief executive and other government officials would depart Washington, D.C. and reach a safe haven outside the city. So let me reset. LMR. Continuing, 1960, manufacturing began for the Etch-a-Sketch. Etch-a-Sketch was a mechanical drawing toy invented by André Castanier of France and subsequently manufactured by the Ohio Art Company, now owned by Spin Master of Toronto. An Etch-a-Sketch has a thick, flat gray screen and a red plastic frame, two white knobs on the front of the frame in the lower corners. Pressing the knobs moved the stylus, it displaced aluminum powder on the back of the screen, leaving a solid line. Knobs created lineographic images. Me? I could only produce the same square house or the set of stairs. Etch-a-Sketch was introduced near the peak of the baby boom in 1960 and sold for $2.99. A bargain. It went on to sell 600,000 units that year and is one of the best-known toys of that era. In 1998, it was inducted to the National Toy Hall of Fame. In 2003, the toy industry and its association named Etch-a-Sketch to its Century of Toys list. A roll call commemorating the 100 most memorable and most creative toys of the 20th century. 1976, the first Family Feud game show debuted on ABC, hosted by Richard Dawson. Family Feud was a breakout hit. In 1978, Dawson left his other home on the game show Match Game and won a Daytime Emmy Award for Best Game Show Host for his work on Family Feud. One of Dawson's trademarks on Family Feud was kissing the female contestants, earning him the nickname the Kissing Bandit. The executives repeatedly tried to get him to stop. After receiving criticism for the practice, he asked viewers to write in and vote on the matter. The response was 704 against and 14,600 in favor. In the 1985 finale, Dawson explained that he kissed contestants for love and luck, something his mother did with Dawson himself as a child. Okay, Let me reset.

0: 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Well, probably 39 years ago.
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0: 1979, a radio station promotion gone bad forced the White Sox to forfeit a game and become part of baseball lore. The Chicago rock station WLUP-FM and the Chicago White Sox collaborated on a twilight doubleheader originally called Teen Night. This was a promotional event that admitted those with a disco record for 98 cents. Comiskey Park at that time seated close to 45,000. An estimated 70,000 showed up that day. After the first game, WLUP personality Steve Dahl and his sidekick Gary Meyer took to the field to blow up a large box of collected disco records, as Dahl led the crowd in chants of "Disco sucks." Soon after the records blew, people flooded the field. He tore out seats and lit bonfires in the outfield. Oh, the infamy! Eventually, the police arrived on horseback. After the events of that evening, it would later become known as Disco Demolition. 1982, E.T. the Extraterrestrial broke all box office records by surpassing the 100 million mark of ticket sales in the first 31 days of its opening. Spielberg gave a cinematic tip of the hat to George Lucas, and eventually Lucas did the same thing back. One of the film's cheekiest jokes, E.T. sees a child dressed up as Yoda for Halloween, prompting the little alien to exclaim, "Home, home." Spielberg didn't tell Lucas about the joke until he held a personal screening for his friend at his Skywalker Ranch, which Lucas approved of with laughter. When Lucas later went on to make The Phantom Menace, Lucas returned the nod to Spielberg and made E.T.'s race of aliens part of the Galactic Senate. You can actually see three E.T.-like characters reacting wildly in a spaceship. I've seen it, folks. 1982, the last of the distinctive-looking marathon checker taxicabs rolled off the assembly line in Kalamazoo, Michigan. Very strong club support confirms the car's status as an American icon. Plenty of thumbs up and waves from passersby in Brooklyn's Prospect Park prove that the mighty checker's popularity is as strong now as it was during its long reign as king of the cabs. LMR. Before Democratic presidential candidate Walter Mondale named U.S. Representative Geraldine Ferraro of New York to be his running mate. Geraldine Ferraro was an American attorney, Democratic Party politician, and a member of the U.S. House of Representatives. In 1984, she was the first female vice presidential candidate representing a major American political party. 1995, the heat wave in Wisconsin and Illinois killed nearly 2,000 people. I remember this. The July 1995 Chicago heat wave led to 739 heat-related deaths in Chicago over a period of 5 days. Most of the victims of the heat wave were elderly poor residents of the city who did not have air conditioning or had air conditioning but could not afford to turn it on and did not open windows or sleep outside for fear of crime. The heat wave also heavily impacted the wider Midwestern region with additional deaths in both St. Louis, Missouri and Milwaukee, Wisconsin. By the time the heat was ended, 1 week later, nearly 2,000 people were dead in Illinois and Wisconsin, with temperatures being recorded up to 106 degrees Fahrenheit. And finally, folks, we call a snowman in July a puddle.
2: Yeah, here is it.
0: Thank you. Be here all week. And on that note, that's all she wrote for July 12th, 2026. This is KD9EID for WN9W. Back to net control.
2: Your stuff there. Anybody got any questions for Laura, QFL? Are there any other stations that wish to check in at this time? Please call Net Control. All right, nothing heard. Announcement. Oh. Station calling. Go ahead. I talked over you. I'm sorry. Fine business there. I got you 42 and 142. Fine business. 99 business. You know, we're getting close to that time anyway. Laura, KD98E, you want to go ahead with part two of your stuff? What do you think?
1: Yes.
2: All right.
1: All right, folks, here we go, part two. And includes today's birthdays, and they are Henry David Thoreau, 1817.
2: Great guy.
1: American essayist, poet, and philosopher, who I believe put it best by the following two quotes. The world is but a canvas to our imagination, and not until we are lost do we begin to understand ourselves. Eugene Boudin, 1824, French painter, who I believe also had a sausage named after him. Georgie Orr, 1857, American potter and former animated donkey, Eeyore. I'm just kidding. But he was always so depressed, so I'll hardly call him animated. Louis B. Mayer, 1884, Russian-born American film producer, co-founder of Metro-Goldwyn-Mayer. And I also believe he had a brother, O-S-C-A-R.
2: Oh.
1: Milton Berle, 1908, American comedian and actor, best known as Uncle Milty. Fritz Leonhard, 1909, German engineer, designed the Fernsehturm Stuttgart. It was the first telecommunications tower in the world constructed with from reinforced concrete. It was the prototype for many such towers worldwide. Bill Cosby, 1937, actor, comedian. My favorite Cosby album was Bill Cosby Himself, I Love the Dentist. It. Also enjoyed him on the 1965 show I Spy, or when he played the gym teacher on the Bill Cosby Show. Back from 69, and when he played Chet Kincaid on The Cosby Show, which ran from 1984 to 1992. Oh, yeah, and don't forget them Jell-O pudding commercials. Richard Simmons, 1948, American fitness trainer and actor. I remember when he used to be on General Hospital from 1979 to 80, back again in 2013. Jeez, how long have I been watching that show?
2: Wow.
1: Born Cheryl Jean Stoppelmore, a.k.a. Cheryl Ladd, 1951, actress and former Charlie's Angel. She's best known for her role as Chris Monroe. The ABC TV series Charlie's Angels, whose cast she joined in its second season in 1977 to replace Sarah Fawcett Majors, had remained on the show until its cancellation in 1981. LMR. All right, continuing, we've got our daily holidays that fall on July 12th, and they are Collector Car Appreciation Day, Different Colored Eyes Day, or Bowie Day, Etch-a-Sketch Day, National Eat Your Jell-O Pudding Day, National Motorcycle Day, National Pecan Pie Day, New Conversations Day, Night of Nights, Super Bag Day, that could be fun, Simplicity Day, World Kebab Day, that could be fun.
2: Oh, yeah.
1: And Worldwide Art Day.
2: Art Day.
1: We got our weekly holidays for the week of July 12th, and they are Air Conditioning Appreciation Days. Good Lord, we appreciate our air conditioning. It's Be Nice to New Jersey Week. Some recommended activities. This are, one, visit New Jersey. You may actually like it.
2: I like it.
1: Two, issue an apology to friends and family living in New Jersey. Or three, listen to some Bruce Springsteen, who apparently was born to be wild in New Jersey. Creative Maladjustment Week. I appreciate how this holiday sounds.
2: Yep.
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2: Go ahead, Kevin. All yours.
3: 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Hey, John and Laura, fellow Southsiders, what a class act I was. My first date. My first real girlfriend was at Disco Demolition. I forget what record we brought in to throw it out in the infield, but that was my first real date with my first real girlfriend in high school. Disco Demolition. Yeah, that's a part of history. And I'm old school. I do not... I refuse to call it guaranteed rate field, a rate field. It'll always be Comiskey Park. As a fellow Southsider, Mount Greenwooder, a Goa Bill of that. Thanks for doing your stuff, Laura. W12C, back over to KD9BYW.
2: That's a good one. I'm right with you on that one. Guaranteed rate, U.S. cellular field. No, absolutely. It's Comiskey, and it's just the way it is. You know what I mean? There you go. Fine business, fine business. All right, folks, this is KD9BYW for WM9W Chicago. I'm going to ask, there any more chickens at this time before we start going around the horn and getting the rest of the numbers? We only got a couple to get, like looks like three that haven't given their numbers yet. For the virtual blood sugar of KC9RP, the number of virals tonight. So any more chickens at this time, please call net control. It again. Laura, KD9EAD, what's your thoughts on the virtual blood sugar and the number of virals tonight?
0: Well, let's go with, 40 virals. And virtual blood, let's go with 143. That's not already taken.
2: No, it's not. 143 and 40 sounds good to me. Jim, N6KRJ in Paso Robles, hello. What's your thoughts on the virtual blood sugar and the number of virals we're going to hear tonight?
4: Oh, let's see. 142.42 is what I would like, if that is possible. N6KRJ.
2: And 42 has already been snagged. If you want to go again,
4: well, let's. How about 38 on the RL and 186 on the blood sugar.
2: Oh, that's perfect. All right. 186 and 38. Now, folks, it is permissible to have two, to have dupes on the blood sugar and the RLs. The only problem is that if somebody hits the magic combination, you know, both the ARRL and the number of RLs correctly, we only got the one hubcap. I'd have to cut it in half. We don't want to do that. So I don't have anything to cut in half with, so it would be, you know, like an axe or something. But it might be funny. But very cool, very cool. Scott, K82EEU, what do you think on the virtual blood sugar number of RLs tonight?
5: RLs, I'm going to go with 47. And virtual blood sugar, 132.
2: And 132, let me put that into the system, as it were. All right, let me do this real quick. We're using the number picker wheel here, so very good, very good. And that leaves Jerry, Southside Jerry, K9MKZ. Jerry, what's your thoughts on the virtual blood sugar number of barrels tonight?
5: I get it.
2: It's an insider. Very good. Very good. Got that. 129er and 38. All right, folks, this is what we got going. Everybody's numbers are locked in. Final answer. We're going to start this thing and We're going to hit the number picker wheel and see what kind of number we're going to get. Laura, if you would be ready, here we go.

0: The number is 168. 168. Folks, I gotta tell you, I see that we are unable to award anybody a can of chickpeas and a box of rice around a San Francisco treat. We can, however, put another silver dollar, bucket number 6. There we go on that one. So very good. We got that. So let's get ahead. Let's go ahead and get the ARRL audio news queued up and ready to roll. I got it here, and I'm going to give a little audio and see what you think. This part of the this part does not count for anything, since it is just a seeing what we got going here and see if we got the audio right. Let me put that over. Yeah. And plug that in. Yeah. And
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0: 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Here we go. 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
3: ARRL is pleased to announce that member Ben Leovi, KC3ZPQ of Ellicott City, Maryland, has been named the winner of the 2026 ARRL Student Coding Competition. Leovi, 16, recently completed his sophomore year of high school. He designed a mobile application to help users prepare for their amateur radio license examinations. Leovi will receive a $5,000 prize awarded by ARRL. His project was selected by a panel of judges based on usability, clarity, stability, and code quality. The judges also recognized his enthusiasm for software development and creativity by awarding him a new MacBook Neo to encourage his continued exploration of programming and technology. The ARRL Student Coding Competition was created to encourage young radio amateurs to apply their skills to a real-world opportunity that will benefit the amateur radio community and future entrants, said ARRL Senior Director of Marketing and Innovation Bob Intervenson, NQ1R. Ben's project demonstrated the kind of problem-solving skills and creativity that will help shape the future of amateur radio. The judges were also impressed with the strength of Leovi's technical approach and the potential value of continuing its development. I'm excited about the opportunity to continue improving the application and working with ARRL, said Leovi. I hope it helps more people, particularly students my age, get involved in amateur radio and to join ARRL. Leovi became interested in amateur radio through his grandfather and through friends involved with scouts who showed an interest in the hobby. In addition to amateur radio and programming, Leovi participates in his high school robotics club and enjoys exploring technology through hands-on projects. You can read more about Ben Leovi and the ARRL Student Coding Competition at ARRL.org. For more information about ARRL student membership, visit www.ARRL.org/students.

Amateur Radio Digital Network in Florida continues to expand with a new BPQ portal and growing Amateur Radio Emergency Data Network, ARDEN, infrastructure. At the center of this effort is the launch of a new BPQ portal, a hub for sending and receiving packet data over radio links, providing amateur radio operators with access to Brevard County's amateur radio packet network. The portal bridges traditional RF packet communications with internet-connected BPQ networking, allowing users to connect from virtually anywhere while maintaining interoperability with stations over the air. Supporting the RF side of the network are the K4DWLE and N4DTX systems, which continue to provide reliable packet services throughout Brevard County and complementing the packet information system. The combination of packet radio and ARDEN demonstrates that amateur radio continues to evolve, said Sean Haga, KD4WLE, Chief Information Officer, Brevard County Ares Team. We're preserving proven technology while embracing modern technology and networking to create a communication system that is both resilient and accessible. Licensed amateur radio operators in the Brevard County area are encouraged to participate by connecting through the KD4WLE and N4DTX portals. By the way, the Amateur Radio Emergency Services of Brevard Incorporated is an ARRL affiliated club.

Atlantic, Dakota, Delta, Great Lakes, and Midwest divisions. You have the opportunity to choose your division director and vice director for 3-year terms on the ARRL Board of Directors beginning January 1st, 2027. A voting director is chosen by ballot by the full licensed ARRL members. Vice directors who serve in the absence of the director at a board meeting and succeed to the position of director should a vacancy occur are chosen at the same time. Elections are held in 5 divisions per year, and please see the ARRL News 71-2026 for a recent story about the qualifications and eligibility for nominees, the nomination procedure, balloting, and the list of incumbent directors and vice directors in the 5 divisions in which elections will be held this year. And official balloting and voting documents and instructions will be post-mailed to members who are eligible to vote no later than October 19, 2026. For those who have all valid email addresses on file with the ARRL, the follow-up email will be sent on October 26, 2026. Votes must be electronically cast by noon Eastern Time on Friday, November 20, 2026. The candidate receiving the most votes will be declared the winner that day. And remember to review your email addresses. Members are encouraged to have a valid email address on file with ARRL to receive follow-up email and reminders to vote. Visit www.arrl.org/myarrl to review your ARRL account and contact information. And you must be logged on and into the ARRL website to access your account. If you have multiple email addresses, ARRL will use the address marked main. And for assistance reviewing or updating your email address, please telephone member services at 860-594-0200 during regular business hours.

Pacific California has been appointed as the ARRL Santa Clara Valley SBC Section Manager as of July 1st, 2026. Gallery succeeds James Armstrong, NV6W at San Jose, who concluded his term as Section Manager on June 30th after serving since 2020. Geller has been the SCVA-affiliated club coordinator. He's been licensed since 1981 and holds an amateur extra-class license. His amateur radio activities include HF operating and DXing. He is also president of the Northern California DX Club and the San Francisco Radio Club. Geller's term as section manager continues through June 30 of 2027. During regular business hours.

club coordinator. He's been licensed since 1981 and holds an amateur extra class license. His amateur radio activities include HF operating and DXing. He is also president of the Northern California DX Club and the San Francisco Radio Club. Now his term as section manager continues through June 30 of 2027.

0: JKDG, Silent T, of Jackson Heights, New York, passed away on July 3, 2026. ARRL Life member Greenbaum was a member in both the Hall of Science Amateur Radio Club, HOSARC, and the Long Island Mobile Radio Club, LIMARC. He served multiple terms on the LIMARC Board of Directors from 2011 to 2014 and again from 2021 to 2024. His presence at conventions and hamfests across the nation made him a familiar figure among radio amateurs. His commitment, positive attitude, and generosity with his time represented the very best of amateur radio, said LIMARC President Richie Cetron, K2KNB. Stephen was the kind of person who helped make a radio club more than just meetings and equipment. He helped make it a community. A tribute page has been established by LIMARC at limarc.org/WB2KDG tribute page to see more information. The 2026 National Scout Jamboree will be held at Summit Bechtel Reserve in West Virginia from July 22 to the 31st, 2026. There will be radio merit badge classes running through the event and two VE tester sessions for potential upgrades and new licenses. AB2SA will be on the air from the Jamboree operating HF on 40 and 10 meters, D-Star on REF-033A, Echolink on JOTA-365, and more as time, conditions, and staffing allow. For more information, visit online K2BSA Radio Scouting. Tradition. Christy Bazzulli, spouse of ARRL Southeastern Division Vice Chair Danny Bazzulli, KK4LWR of Claremont, Florida, celebrated the 2026 ARRL Field Day with a special creation, a commemorative cake featuring this year's Field Day logo. Christy has baked and decorated a Field Day cake for the past 7 years. Visit the Field Day Soapbox and Field Day Facebox group for even more photos and comments from this year's Field Day event.
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0: ...4ML of New Britain, Connecticut, and his teammate Willem Alden, W7WLW, Portland, Oregon, have arrived in the United Kingdom ahead of the World Radio Sport Team Championship, WRTC 2026. 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
0: Bruce Page, KK5DO, is here now with this week's AMSAT reports. Bruce?
3: Thanks, John. ArmoSat, or Mission for Atmospheric Radio Measurements with Open Source Technology Satellite, is a 3U CubeSat. It was designed and built by students at the University of Victoria Center for Aerospace Research in British Columbia, with the assistance from the University of Victoria Satellite Design Engineering Team. The launch aboard a SpaceX Transporter 17 rideshare is no earlier than July 7th into a sun-synchronous orbit. There are many interesting experiments on this satellite. A VHF digipeater with an uplink and downlink on 145.875 MHz. A CW telemetry beacon on both 145.875 MHz and 29.410 MHz, a DBV S2 digital video beacon, and a linear frequency modulation sounding downlink, both on 29.410 MHz. Separate telemetry

0: tracking and command subsystem operates on 70 centimeters. For STEM, this satellite has a lot of capabilities available for students. One of the experiments will take ionospheric measurements through trans-ionospheric sounding by satellite. Watch for the launch of this satellite and enjoy all the nifty features it has to offer. This is Bruce Page, KK5DO. Back to you, John.
1: And thanks, Bruce, for that report. For this week, July 11th and 12th, the IARUHF World Championship, that's CW and phone. Also July 11th and 12th, the SKCC Weekend Sprintathon, that's CW. July 12th, the QRP ARCI Summer Homebrew Sprint, CW. And on July 13th, the Four States QRP Group Second Sunday Sprint, that is CW and phone. And remember to visit the ARRL contest calendar for more events and information.

0: Major events on July 11th, the SVARC Hamfest hosting the ARRO North Dakota Section Convention. That's in Minot, North Dakota. July 17th to the 19th, the Glacier Waterton Hamfest hosting the ARRO Montana Section Convention. That's in Essex, Montana. July 25th, the ARRL South Dakota State Convention in Sioux Falls, South Dakota. And on July 25th as well, the ARRL West Virginia State Convention, that's in Sutton, West Virginia. And save the date, remember to do that for October 19th through the 10th for SparkCon 2026, hosting the ARRL Lynn West Division Convention in Sedalia, Missouri. And remember to check the ARRL Hamfest calendar and convention database at www.arrl.org/hamfest to find more events in your area. 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And finally this week, thanks to the Texas Emergency Amateur Communicators in Kingwood, Texas, for airing the ARRL audio news on their repeater. 7-3.
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2: 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That was pretty good. I can tell you that we have an even number, and nobody got it. Number. ARRL audio news. 50. Nobody got it, but that, you know, that, hey, you win some, you lose some get rained out. It was a good one, though. This is K9BYW for WM9W Chicago. Are there any other stations that want to check in? Please call Net Control. This is there, Mark, KC8FQV. What'd you think, ARRL Audio News, and what was your favorite story?

0: 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What was your favorite story?
1: Great, and my favorite was CubeSat. That's always interesting what they can do with those little guys. So, yeah, very good. Back to you, AB6MB.
0: I'm really interested in the CubeSats. I think they're very cool indeed. It would be interesting to get involved with that. Wonderful stuff. Laura, KD90AD, again, thanks for your stuff. What did you think ARRL Audio News, and what was your favorite story?
2: Well, I have to say I always appreciate the good story by Bruce Page. So I'm going to stick with that and send it back to you.
0: Bruce Page, KK5GO, that's to tell you, he's a legend. He's a legend, and I couldn't agree more. Couldn't agree more. Jim, N6KRJ in Paso Robles, hello. Well, Jim, what did you think of ARRL Audio News? Your story. Favorite. What is it?
3: 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I mean, I didn't pay too close attention. I was concentrated on the soldering, but yeah, I like the excited to see what's going on in the contesting world with this world radio contest that's going on this weekend. There you go, N6KRJ.
0: Quite a bit of it, and that's pretty cool stuff. Soldering going on, I'm telling you, I could smell it already. I love this. Nobody should be breathing solder fumes, but I'm right with you. I'm right with you. Aaron in 9HXR, what did you think of ARRL Audio News? What was your favorite story? My pleasure. I'll tell you. I like contesting, and I feel the same way about it as when I go in and cast my vote. You know, and just as you're about to feed it into the machine, you tell the judge, "I really want to win that car." Anyway, nobody laughs. It's a tough room there. It's serious business. So, gotcha. Scott KA2EEU. What did you think, ARRL Audio? And who's what was your favorite story?
4: John, I got to tell you, KK5DO, man, I just love hearing his story every week. Back to you, KA2EU.
0: Good stuff. And he checked in one night with Joe on a Monday. That was pretty cool. So it was nice having Bruce out there with us. And, hey, good stuff. Yeah, but, you know. Can't argue with it. Nick, WA9MQP, if you're there, and if you wish to respond, what did you think ARRL Audio News? What was your favorite story? All right, no problem there, Nick. Got some visitors and stuff going on there. Kevin, W2LST, what did you think ARRL Audio News? What was your favorite story? Jerry, K9MKZ, what did you think ARRL Audio News? What was your favorite story?
5: Ken, I gotta admit, I woke up just as you were calling me. So I did not hear the news report. K9MKZ, back in net control.
0: Oh, no worries here. You can always download it from ARRL Audio News. They got a link. You get right to the ting there. Good stuff. Good stuff. I like this. I always do. Well, folks, I'm looking at the old clock on the wall, and I do got a little bit of an early start tomorrow. Got to run out to a distant pharmacy to get one of Laura's prescriptions. So what I'm going to do is I'm going to make this combo question and how you doing around. And, of course, the how you doing around doesn't mean anybody's got to get off the air, but we are going to be getting out of that mode. The question for tonight is very simply two-parter. Have you been to any Hamfests this year, and are you planning to? And if you care to share which one, Jeff, AB6MB, it's the how you doing around over to you. Sticking around for the React Show and Hamfest. Have you been to one? Are you planning? What do you think?
1: About going to the Hamfest. Yeah, PacificCon here, and I'm going to think about maybe going to that again. I haven't been there in years. Used to go every year. They used to have a big QRP group there, and we would, you know, basically take it over at night for QRP, and that always worked out really well. Yeah, I'll be hanging around for a bit. I don't know how much longer. I'm pretty sleepy, so you never know. So back to that, AB6MB. Thanks again for doing it.
0: No worries there, Jeff. It's my pleasure and great to have you aboard. Thanks for checking in. And I tell you, that tree that I picked up that night I was talking to you, it's got a lot of new growth on it. Can't even see the ornaments I put on there in the last winter. Jeff 73, although I might have the radio out there with me as I finish up my walk tonight. 73, to you stay safe, be well, be kind. Looking forward to talking to you a little further on down the line. Jim N6KRJ in El Paso de Robles. Hello. Jim, it's how you doing around over to you. You hanging around for the Rag Chew and Hamfest. You been to any? You going to any? What?
3: You know, I've never been to one. Never. Well, I take it back. I've been to one. I've been to one back in March of this year. You could say it was my very first one I've been to. It was the it was a DX convention they did in Santa Maria here, Santa Maria, California. I may be going to. I may try to get to PacificCon if I can. Same one Jeff was mentioning there. N6KRJ.
0: You know, I've heard about PacificCon. I think it's pretty cool. One day I'd like to be able to go out there. Maybe run into any of you. It'd be kind of cool. And Jeff. Outstanding. We got some pretty good ones around here, too. We got Radio Expo, I think, that's coming up in September. That's run by the Chicago FM Club. And that was a good one. Yeah, cool beans. Oh, don't forget the one in August is Hamfesters, Hamfest out in Piatone. So that should be a good one. We'll have more information on the next nets about that. So very good. Jim, Preemptive 73, stay safe, be well, be kind. Looking forward to talking to you a little further on down the line. Garrett, N9HXR, how you doing around over to you? And are you sticking around for any rag chew? But first, in any Hamfest this year, and are you planning on going any? Go. Business, amateurradioevents.com. Did I get that right? Very cool. All right, I like that. And I will be probably going to that one. Look for me. I'll be the guy in the hat. So very good, Garrett. 73 to you. Stay safe. Be well. Be kind. Looking forward to talking to you a little further on down the line. And again, thanks for checking in. Scott, K-A-2-E-E-U. It's the how you doing around over to you. And are you sticking around for any rag chew and any ham fest this year? And are you planning on going any?
4: Well, that's great. I got a great story for you. So I was at the Houston Ham Fest for a total of 6 minutes. That's a long story, so I won't go into it. But in 1978, I went to the Dayton Hamvention, and I got to go back there this year, 2026. How many is that? 40-some-odd years later? What? Almost 50 years later. But I did get to go this year and won a Talk Pod Radio LTE device. It was pretty cool. And I bought a Meshtastic note. And so I've been playing with Meshtastic for a while now. But, yeah, so 1978, 2026, what, 48 years later. Pretty crazy. Don't have any plans to go anywhere else. Maybe Hamcation next year. Back to you, K2EU.
0: Cool, very cool. I like that. I like that. Hey, you know, I tell you, show up, you win stuff. Can't argue with that. Never been to Dayton. Love to go one of these years. I think that'd be awesome. I really would. Scott, 73 to you. Stay safe. Be well. Be kind. We're looking forward to talking to everybody a little further on down the line. Nick, W-A-N-M-Q-P, if you're out there, so how you doing around over to you? Are you hanging around for the rag chew? And have you been to a ham fest? Or are you planning on going to one? Go. All right, Nick, 73 to you. Stay safe, be well, be kind. Looking forward to talking to you a little further on down the line. Thanks for everything you do. Definitely appreciate it. And, Hamfest, I'm sure we'll see you at Hamfest, or Hamfesters probably. Jerry, K9MKZ. How you doing around over to you? Are you hanging around for the rag chew? Are you planning on going to a Hamfest, or have you been to one already? Go!
6: KZ. Have not been to a Hamfest. I'd like to get to one. I'm in the market for a HF rig. AmateurRadioEvents.com, I guess, is the place to go. Have to check it out tomorrow and see. I'm not afraid to take a car ride or even a motorcycle ride, you know. Could kill two birds with one stone, you know. Get some wind therapy at the same time I get a new radio. It's a double win. Not hanging around for rag chew, so I'll say 73. John, it's been good to hear, John and Laura, good to hear your voices back on the radio. And I'll say 73. K9MKZ. Good night, all. Back to that control.
0: Jerry, thank you very much for that. Yeah, you got to get out to the Hamfest. Like I said, August is coming up. They got one there. And Hamfesters. Piatone, nice trip. Jerry, 73 to you. Stay safe. Be well. Be kind. Looking forward to talking to you a little further on down the line. Understand. Won't be hanging around for the rag chew, and that's cool. Hey, you know, people who've got stuff to do. It's talking about people that got stuff to do. Laura, KD98D. It is the how you doing around over to you. Are you hanging around with a rag chew and any ham fest this year? Are you planning on going any go?
7: Thank you very much. I have not been to any this year, but I suppose if the opportunity came up, I could probably be coerced into attending one. That's how I got in. That's how I got involved in the last one I went to. But yeah, it was good hearing everybody out here tonight. Glad to be back on the air. Doing well and getting better every day. So 73 and 88 to everybody.
0: Oh, fine business there, Laura. And again, great seeing you at the meeting. Great to listen to your stuff, hear you on the air yet again, and it's a beautiful thing. And be safe, be well, be kind. See you at the Hamfest. Be the guy in the hat. Well, that just about wraps her up, folks. Puts the capper on the only Saturday as WV9MJS used to say. The 220 MHz Guys Amateur Radio Club would like to thank everyone who checked in and participated in it tonight. We'd like to thank John, Mark, Jeff, Laura, Jim, Garrett, Scott, Nick, Kevin, and Jerry. Tune in again at the same time tomorrow for more highly claimed, world-renowned fun fact, figures, and conversations with Bob Casey. Now, UJY is going to bring you Nightcrawlers episode number 316 in the series, July 13, 2026. For WM9W and all affiliated stations, for our producer Brian, WW9WT, my lovely co-host Laura, KD98E, our fellow net controllers Joe, KD98EJX, Gail, K0ECK, Nick, WA9MQP, and Bob, KC9UJY, 89BYW, returning the repeater back to normal amateur radio use. 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
9: All right, KCA, Fox Queen Victor, I just came back around. So there you go. Well, I don't know what the numbers, I know I picked 47 and 147. Well, I wonder what they were. So, KCFQV.

0: good to hear you and Laura. Check me in, please. K0ECK. And yay to everybody on the 73 round. Just wanted to say hello.
1: Thank you very much, Gail. We appreciate that. I'm going to check you in there. K0ECK. Fine business there. And hey, thank you for everything you do. We got to get out of here, though, with 73. Stay safe, be well, be kind. Say hello, Laura.
2: Hello, Laura.
1: All right, then. We're looking forward to talking to you guys a little further on down the line. We really got to go, but Gail, outstanding. Got you in the log. This is KD9BYW, Chicago Midway, and now we're clear.
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1: Hey.
2: What were the numbers tonight then? What were the numbers? KCFQV. You know, you guys, you have to understand, this is East Coast time here. You guys will make it to the East Coast when that clock gets really going. It's now, it's almost 3, what time is it here? 2:30 right now. It's 2:30 in the morning. Yeah, when you get to that time, you'll realize what happens. KCFQV. That's why John wants to run, because he knows what time it is. It's getting late, and it's real late here. KCFQV.

0: K0ECK. I don't know what the numbers are, but I know that nobody got it right on point. Neither the ARRLs or the blood sugar thing. So that's the only information I have to pass on to you.
1: So no one got it tonight. Well, I guess that happens. All right, K-Sucker, you have a good night, Gail. K-Suck TV.
0: You too as well. We'll see you on another net. K-0ECK, clear with the Nightcrawlers.
1: Gonna try to call me. I'm pulling the plug here because John pulled the plug and he's an hour early at 1:30. It's 2:30 here, so I'm pulling the plug. So don't even try to call. K7QV.

0: This is N6KRJ. Anybody out there hear me? We just got the node fixed, I think.
1: Dude, we can hear you. It sounds like there's just a little bit of like buzzing on your audio, but you're coming across just fine. I hear you just fine. Yeah, I'm a good man.
0: I removed the transceiver board, a package off of the Sherry, put a new one on, and reflashed it, and it seems to be back in business.

0: I was reading something. I got distracted. My dog's not been feeling well. I've been up and taking the dog out like every hour and a half for the last like 2 days, and I am like in that spacey zony state. Say that again, man. I'm listening now. You have my attention. My apologies.
1: Oh, no problem, no problem. I've been having to deal with the same thing as well with Pepper, so, you know, but that's been like the last several months. But anyways, the Sherry, you know, my node went dead last night. It just decided to go deaf. And it was transmitting, but it sounded horrible. And then it just went deaf. And so today, this evening, about just before the net, started desoldering that little the Nice RF transceiver board off of my Sherry board, and got that off. Boy, that's a pain. Used the heat gun to get it completely off, and then cleaned it up. Put a new one of those transceiver boards back on it, and then fired the Sherry back up and flashed it. And flashed that transceiver, and then here we are. I'm talking to you.
0: What are you using to power the unit? Like the whole thing? Like, are you running like a USB cord? Are you? What do you got for the supply for power?
1: Well, the power supply is probably what you're hearing the buzzing from, if there's buzzing. It's a Canakit power supply for a Raspberry Pi, but I've got. One of those clip-on ferrites on it, and that generally solves it, but I'm also on another, what should I say, I'm on a different power source than I normally am, so it could also be that.
0: Yeah, and it's not, I mean, I wouldn't spend too much time on it, but yeah, normally I don't hear it, so that could be it. I just want to make sure I didn't, like, neglect to tell you something while you're all set up and working on it. And you put everything away, you get all settled, and you're like, why didn't you tell me? No, I think you're good. I think you're good. Fantastic, dude. Nice job.
1: You know, hearing it over the RF. I mean, before, the last month or so, it's just like it's been a really loud buzz. It was hard to hear people. I thought it was coming from the network, but no, it was my node making all that noise. And now it's nice and clean.

0: Yeah, I gotta get my RF radio rig set up. I've been meaning to put it up down here in the basement. But I don't use that living room space like I used to, and so I kind of want to get things situated, which I haven't done. But anyways, yeah, nice job. Cool. All right. So what's next on the list?
1: Oh my gosh! Now I got to clean up the mess. It's on my work desk. It's like you can't imagine the amount of solder braid I used to pull that darn board off. I must have used like 20 inches of that stuff.
0: I've done a lot of soldering, and I've had really good luck soldering. One guy used to give me all kinds of different projects, circuit boards, cameras, things like that, kits that needed to be assembled, hundreds of pieces, sometimes thousands of pieces, big old boards. And, you know, I just go at it following the instructions and tinker along, and, you know, it gets together. But I never felt like I really understand or got, like, the, I don't know. My work is always meticulous, but I feel like it takes too much effort and I'm not as fast as I ought to be. Like, it should be like tap tap, you know, flow this way, da da da, move on, da da da. And I always, it just doesn't, I don't know, it's a lot of effort. It's kind of like, feels like it's forced in the process for me when I, so you got it done and it's working and hopefully it looks good in the soldering and they test out all right. After that, man, not a clue. Not a clue. Yeah, no clue. But good luck with the cleanup. And this is AC9WM for ID.
1: I'm going to flex up all the boards before I put it all back. But I mean, I just cut all these little pieces of copper braid that I, you know, I was able to use like an inch, and then I had to cut it off, and then use another inch, and then that SA818 that just has, it's got all those castellated points on it, and it just suck up so much solder, and so it's just like, you know, you got to remove it all in order to take the old one off, and gosh, it's just amazing how much braid you need to pull off that much solder.

know much about those units. I know Brandon struggled with his when he was around. But I also think he had, I don't think he had the official. I think he had a clone of it or something like that. But, nice.

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And 6 carriage.

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And 6 carriage,

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The time is 5 a.m. Weather conditions clear. Temperature 76 degrees.

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The time is 6 a.m. Weather conditions clear. Temperature 76 degrees.

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0: Hey, yeah, I just couldn't make it to the microphone very fast. Swallow just K1ZED KS5RX. How are you doing?
1: Another station call for you, too.
0: Oh, really? I've been sitting here. Didn't hear anything.
1: Man, hopefully it rains today. That would be nice, right? I mean, of course, unless you have to do some yard work today.
0: No, I don't think I could do any yard work. So, I think I'm about to sell the tractor and sell the mower and just hire somebody to come out and cut it. We can go for a while just doing that, break even, I think. No, I'm not going to be doing anything. In fact, if I have my way, I'll only stick my nose out the door today. We've got a good chance of rain, though.
1: Yeah, how's your back doing, man? Is it getting any better since I last spoke with you? I hope it's feeling better.
0: I appreciate your good wishes, but no. In fact, a while ago, you called and I couldn't even get up to grab the microphone, so I'm pretty much stuck in a chair.
1: But it's crazy because it's like a month ago, you know, you were getting around good when I went and picked up those antennas. That antenna wire from you. That really sucks, man. I'm sorry. I really hope it gets better so that way, you know, when it comes around to do stuff outside, radio-wise, you can do something.
0: Yeah, I think since you were out here, I've had one or two cortisone shots in the hip. I've had an epidural, and then about 2 days ago, they went in and drilled a hole with a couple of my vertebrae and fried out the nerves on the inside. So anyway, I'm worse than when I started. but appreciate the good wishes. I'll sit here. What I'm going to do is sit here and try to get my station going. I've got working on the rotor today.
1: Must be difficult for you, man, because you're usually up and about, you know, doing stuff, so I hope it heals very, very soon. That same thing happened with my mother. It worked on her back, and then, you know, before she passed away at 49 years old, but they screwed her back up from invasive surgery, and she was never the same. But she didn't pass away from that, you know. She passed away from cancer. But yeah, man, those surgeries are hit and miss. I wish there was some type of compensation they could give you, you know, if they screw your back up, because I think that's really messed up that they do that.
0: Oh, no, I think they're trying their best shot. I don't really blame them. When they were in there doing the last one, he told me that I've got several pinched nerves. I think they're going to try to do a thing where they run a probe up my spine and pick up some type of stimulation to it. We'll see. Anyway, that's all right. I'll let you. I appreciate the good wishes. I'm sorry to hear about your mom. I'm doing the cancer thing myself, but it seems to be going pretty well so far.
1: Man, you see all this built to Georgetown? Every little square inch of land is just building up all these housing developments, man. It's horrible. I miss when Georgetown was like a small town. It's getting crazy out here. I'm on the road right now, and best time to drive, you know, 6:30. There's not that much traffic, but man, I'm on my way home, and I look to the right, and there's already a new housing development being built right by that school, Eastview.
0: I remember when Round Rock was, I mean, when Georgetown population was just a little over 3,000, and Round Rock was about half the size of that. So it certainly has changed over the years, I tell you. They're starting to build up around us, and it used to really irritate me a lot because I was into the astronomy thing, but I don't feel like lugging that telescope out into the field anymore, so I don't care what they do. Well, good, I'm glad you're going home. I'm sorry to hear about your mom. 49, that's just the,
1: Oh, yeah, man. I'm turning in. I'm going back to bed. I had to do the unlock on the building today. Disarm the alarm for the guard there, but I'll chat with you later. I'm gonna go crawl back in bed, man. I'm tired. It was nice talking to you, and you have a great day, and good luck on the rotor. Hopefully that goes nice and easy for you, and I hope you and the family's doing great. This is K1ZED.
0: I appreciate the good wishes. I'll let you know how it comes. Now I've got, I'll tell you what, this rotor thing is, everything about it is real nice except for the mounting solutions they have. But I've got a drill. I've got my own solution. Got a drill and a tray full of bolts and nuts. I'll get it back. I'd like to make some contacts. It's been a while since I've been on HF. Anyway, get some rest. K1ZED, KF5, RX 73.
1: 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Have a good day.

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The time is 8 a.m. Weather conditions: cloudy, temperature 78 degrees.

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0: Oh, not much. Just here at the house.
1: Wasn't doing anything yet. Doing laundry.
2: I was on HF listening to the Traders Net for a while, and that is done.
1: Van conditions are not very good. At least for 40, it wasn't. So.
2: And then I just got through talking to Ed on my repeater, and I came over here, and here you are. And here we are. KE5RS and 5JGS.
3: Oh, very good. Is Ed, like, live in your area of your repeater?
2: On the internet, yeah, he lives up in West Virginia.
3: Oh, okay, very cool.
2: Yeah, not much going on, just doing laundry and trying to get a little activity generated here on the radio. And other than that, not much. Just here. I talked to Jim earlier, and I asked him to look about the rain and stuff. It's raining in South Texas and West Texas, but no rain here close to us currently. But who knows what this afternoon what it'll entail with all the daytime heating and all of that. We may incur some rain.
3: Yeah, well, it's good that we got that yesterday. That was a pretty good dump here. I'm going to see what Steve recorded at his weather station here.
2: Yeah, it'd be good to know. I didn't think we got that much, but we may have, or you may have gotten more than we did. I don't know. It didn't sound like it rained very hard for very long. But it may have been cumulative. I don't know. I couldn't even venture to guess about how much rain we got over here. But you only exit away, and chances are that we got what you got. I don't have a rain gauge or anything like that, but maybe.
3: Maybe you got a rain gauge?
2: No, maybe we got the same.
3: Yeah, so Steve's not showing as much as I thought. What I'm going to do is, I don't know where I read inch, and I may be way off on that. I'm going to go look at my rain gauge, let's see what's in that.
2: Uh-huh. Okay.

0: the difference in what I was saying. We got 3/10.
1: Oh, okay. I didn't think it was that much, but I guess it was. It was a nice little shower, a good little reprieve.
0: At his place yesterday, he recorded a 10th of an inch for July so far, and I'm showing, I just cleaned out my rain gauge about a week ago, so he's showing, I'm showing a 3/10.
1: Well, all right, well, that's good.

have you been up to today? Sorry, I missed that. I was just asking what else you were up to today. I think what I'll do is I'm going to go look on look on the HF here and see what I can hear. Okay.

0: uploaded my log to QRZ, to the QRZ logbook, and the Saudi Arabia uses a station I made contact with. In fact, three of the five contacts I made, you know, Estonia, England, Slovenia, Kuwait, and Saudi Arabia that I made, what was that, two nights ago, those three of them use QRZ, so I got confirmation in the QRZ logbook, which is very cool, including the Saudi Arabia.
1: Oh, nice. How cool. Very good.

0: Juliet 5, Romeo Alpha Charlie listening.
1: Hello there, how are you?
0: Cool, how about you?
1: Doing alright. What's the name and location and all the particulars there? Name here is Hugo, Hotel Uniform Golf Oscar. And I'm just on the line of Cedar Park in Austin, about a mile from Lakeline.
0: Good to meet you. This is Phil. I am up in North Liberty Hill, about 10 miles north of Liberty Hill, and recently licensed ham tech and just figuring all this stuff out. Good to meet you.
1: Good to meet you too, Phil. Very good. I guess, well, are you from Australia or England? I always get those two accents mixed up. And welcome and enjoy. Got the patrol op here as well, John, who's the owner of this repeater here. And you're getting into it very well. I'll turn it over to John and let him say hello to you as well.
2: Yeah, Phil. Welcome to Ham Radio. Glad to see you here. I'm right in the middle of uploading the log here, and I heard a hand it off to me here. But yeah, welcome and congratulations on passing your test. KE5RS.
0: Yeah, thanks. And good to hear that I'm getting out. I put together a Yaesu dual bander with a nice diamond antenna, so I'm glad to hear that it's working and good to make contact on this repeater. Are you folks part of the Williamson County Radio Club, or I don't know if there's an Austin one?
2: I'm part of the club, but the repeater's not linked to the system. There's five repeaters on the Williamson County Club group, and there's a couple of VHF, several VHF, I guess, one UHF. Four of them, I guess, are VHF and one UHF. But this one's not, but we're relatively close to one of their repeaters.
0: Joined the club yesterday, so I need to figure all that out. But okay, thanks for the info. And Hugo, to your question, you're actually right on both counts. I was born in the UK and raised in Australia, and I've been out here for a while, so I've got a weird accent. But well, good to meet you both. I appreciate the feedback, and I'll keep an ear out. I'm just still trying some stuff out and getting this all set up nicely. But good to talk to you. Appreciate the feedback, and I'll chat to you soon.
1: Phil, don't run off so fast. You know, we're making the contacts. We're going to chew the rag there a little bit and all of that. You said you had the diamond antenna up and a Yaesu radio. Well, very good. And, well, what? How long you been in the States, and what brought you here? And what do you do for work there? And what are some of the particulars? Good job on joining the club there. I'm not a member of the club, but I know about it. And well, congratulations on passing your test and getting your tech license as well.
0: No, I'll stick around. So I've been in the radio for a long time. Shortwave radio and CB radio as a kid. And then came over to Texas because I met a Texas lady. And kept the radio thing going. I've got a few shortwave radios and some scanners. Got into GMRS about a year ago. And I've also been messing around with a mesh LoRa stuff. successful. Well, let's just get the ham tech license going. And so sat for that and enjoyed it, actually, and will study for my general. But, yeah, other than that, I've been in Texas for about 30 years, and I work in sort of the IT software space as a market analyst. So that's for a company based down in Round Rock. But, yeah, love it out here. I love radio comms and got some other nerdy hobbies as well, but... it all kind of jives. So, yeah. How about you? What line of work are you both in, and how long have you been into the radio hobby for?
1: Yeah, I've been around, or in ham radio since 1985, and I'm what they call a warehouse specialist. I work in a warehouse. And, well, very good. Well, welcome. There's another gentleman that was raised in the UK, and I call him Ozzy Bob, and I can't think of Ozzy Bob's call right now, and y'all's accent's similar, and he's around, and what is it, KE5, KTF, I think it's Ozzy Bob's call, and very good, so he comes around sometimes and pops in and out, all of that too. Well, congratulations on all of your hobbies and radio stuff. It's really pretty cool, and I'm glad you've appeared and made contacts and all of that. How long you been up there in Liberty Hill? Did you just buy the place up there, or you've been up there for 30 years?
0: We're in Austin, just North Austin, Palmer Lane, McNeil area, and then we moved to Liberty Hill about 9 years ago. Got a little bit of land and a nice place where I can we can chill. I can do my hobbies, so I've got nice space and no HOA to worry about for antennas. Yeah, it's great up here. It's nice and quiet. Although where we live, the powers that be want to put in a bypass up this way, so we're kind of keeping an eye on that. We'll see what happens. But otherwise, it's nice and quiet. The folks around here are nice, and, yeah, it's enjoyable. I'm assuming you're down in the Cedar Park / Leander area. Did I get that right?
3: Good morning.
1: Yeah, I'm on the other side of Cedar Park. I'm running right on the line of Austin and Williamson. So right on the line of Travis and Williamson counties is where I'm located. And John and the repeater that we're on here is located in Leander. And so that's interesting, because you're the first person that I've heard that has checked in from Leander. And you're getting in really well on his repeater there as well. We got another friend of ours, Eric, KK4KYE, who just bought some land out there, too, for the same reasons, too, basically. No HOA, and going to put up some antennas and all that. So Liberty Hill seems to be a pretty nice area and a very growing, convenient area for amateur radio there as well.
0: With some decent antennas on them, but yeah, I'm happy to hit this repeater after I got my license and put this radio up. I just kind of monitored, like I programmed it, and then I monitored the different repeaters around. So this is my first time on this one. I spent some time yesterday on K5AB in Florence and made a few QSOs there. So it looks like I'm in a good spot for different repeaters in different areas nearby. And I'm glad to hear that I'm getting out. That's awesome. So that's great. Are you just a tech ham, or do you have general and extra?
1: Well, I'm a general, John's an extra, and, let's see. What was your other question? My antenna, I'm using a Kenwood TS-2000.
4: the Shack in the Box here, and that does HF, VHF, and UHF. And I'm using a tram antenna, about 25 feet up, something like that. And so that's my station currently here.
0: For my scanner, it's excellent. I love it. Easy to assemble, and the reception on it is amazing. I use it for aviation scanning, and I can pick up aircraft just over the Texas-Oklahoma border and the Texas-Mexico border to the south and out to the Gulf. But, yeah, my diamond antenna is an X300A. It was a bit of fun to put up with one person. I probably should have had some help. But the reception on it seems to be good, and, yeah, I'm happy with the setup. So we'll see. I'd like to go for general. I'm kind of curious about FT8. I've been intercepting, if that's the word, FT8 messages and decoding them on an app on my phone and logging the contacts on an app that I built. and I know that FT8 is a bit controversial in ham circles, it seems. But it seems pretty cool to me to be able to make those contacts, even though they're not exactly personal, I would say.
4: Yeah, well, I don't know much about FT8, but John could probably give you more information on that, too. And he does FT8 on occasion and chases certificates, too, and all of that stuff, so he gets into HF a little more than I do. Let's see, are you done downloading, or uploading your information on the logbook there, John? Over to you, KE5RS in the group, and 5JGX.
2: Yeah, I did that, and yeah, I've done some FT8, kind of got addicted to it there for a while, earlier this year, maybe in the middle of last year. Went in there and made a lot of contacts with that. It's fun. It's very addicting. Where it's just you click and make a contact, and it's like it's amazing how you tend the VFO off. You go down towards the CW portion, and you don't hear anybody down there when the band conditions seem like they're really bad. You're not hearing anybody, but then as soon as you turn it to 070 or to 074, whatever the case might be, voila, you're just hearing this. All these people, or all these tones, and the call signs are all decoded there on your screen right in front of you, and all you got to do is just click on them and make a quote contact, you know. But it's pretty fun. I've had my license since '88, probably the latter part of '88 or somewhere in the middle. I don't remember the exact time, but. According to the old call books, it looks like it's 88. And I didn't get very active with the CW, even though I had to learn it, you know, 5 words per minute. In the last year, 2 years or so, I've been trying to get a little bit more active with CW. And really like working the parks on the air, hunting the parks on the air. So those are fun. And when it comes on the contest, you know, some of the HF contests, I like working the HF contest. Not that I'm contesting, but the other side of the globe is up for 24 hours, and here's your opportunity to make those contacts with people that are normally sleeping during the rest of the week. KE5RS, back to you, Phil.
0: Yeah, that's interesting, John. So the folks, you know, I guess, you know, it's pretty easy to, well, I say easy, but, so folks make contacts on FT8, they get the QSO confirmation and log. Do people chase each other down on voice comms after that? So let's say you find someone down in, I don't know, Venezuela on FT8. Do you then try to hunt them down, and talk to them and have a conversation with them on HF, voice? Or phone, I guess, or do you just are people just content making the contact through FT8 and logging it?
2: What I personally have seen myself is no, they don't change modes and meet somewhere else. It's interesting that you brought that up because that sounds like a pretty cool cool idea. They used to do that slow scan, you know, SFTV, back in 2000, 1998, 2000, kind of used to be relatively active with slow scan. And they used to have, on 14.230, they'd be sitting there talking, says, okay, here's a picture I took, or here's a picture I created, and then they'd say their call sign, via SSB, phone, and then said, here comes, Scotty 1, KE5RS, and then right after that, this picture starts up, and the people would receive the picture, and then after the picture is received, then people would comment, hey, that looks cool, or whose dog is that, or whatever it might be in the picture, so that was kind of neat. But now slow scan has turned into pictures on top of pictures. Just pictures are just coming, pictures are just, it's just more pictures. There's no phone activity. But the FT8 that you mentioned, it would be kind of interesting too, is that they would have to change frequency, actually go into a place where a phone is permitted, and make that contact. So it might be a little less, or a little more complicated to do a phone contact after an FT8 contact. And plus on FT8, there's limited communication, so you really can't submit a frequency where to meet and so forth. You just create it, and then they'd say their call sign, via SSB, phone, and then,

0: pictures are just, it's just more pictures. There's no phone activity. But the FT-8 that you mentioned, it would be kind of interesting, too, that they would have to change frequency, actually go into a place where a phone is permitted and make that contact. So it might be a little less or a little more complicated to do a phone contact after an FT-8 contact. And plus, on FT-8, there's limited communication, so you really can't submit a frequency where to meet and so forth. You just... So most people on FTA, I believe, they just go for the next contact. They look for the DX, or they look for the contacts they don't have, or their friends, or whatever they might see. They just click on the call sign of interest and make the contact. I think that's kind of how it is, or that's kind of how I've seen it. KE5RS.
1: Got it. This is KG5RAC. Okay, understood. Yeah, I was thinking, even though I've just got the tech license, I know I can do FT8 on 10 meters, but it doesn't seem to be that active. I've been monitoring it over the last few weeks. But I might still give it a try just for a bit of fun and see how it goes. But, yeah, if I got to general, and I think I will study for that, I think FT8 would be kind of neat. But also, you know, just establishing voice comms with folks overseas would add a different element to the ham radio, obviously. So we shall see. But for now, I'm just going to enjoy this. I've got a DMR radio as well. I might play with that. And see, there don't seem to be too many DMR repeaters, so it looks like I'd have to get a hotspot. So we'll see about that. But, yeah, this is all fun. And, again, I'm just excited to take it to the next level and be here on the ham bands. It's great.
0: Yeah, yeah, it is. And the FT8 on 10 meters, at the 10 meters, or not, sorry, the getting your general, upgrading to general, is an incredible jump going from technician to general. You get a little bit more band privileges when you go to extra after that, but it's a huge step to go to general. That way you can get you anywhere on the HF, not anywhere, but on all the HF bands. At least you'll have privileges on all the HF bands. KE5RS.
1: Do you have experience doing ham overseas? I'm just curious because I know that I can use my ham tech license over in Australia, and I might take an HT over there next time I'm down there. But have any of you done that, and have you run into any issues transporting radios around from country to country and all that fun stuff?
0: I have not. The closest thing I could do, I took a trip to Dominican Republic and I exercised my APRS on my Android phone, no radio, and I, you know, that's about as close as it gets, which is way, really stretching it, you know. But there are people in the club. So the first Thursday is Winston County has their club meetings. There are people who have done de-expeditions, and also there's people in the club that have, many of them have gone, you know, different countries and operated radio. And there's also some people, and like Jeff, I think he's a regular maybe on the ham radio cruise ships, you know. So there's another option there too. He's part of the Austin Amateur Radio Club. KE5RS.
2: I have not done any overseas or any taking radios or any de-expeditions or anything like that. And guys, I'll be back. I got to go move my laundry and all of that, so we'll be listening, and we'll be back, carry on, and all of that. And nice to meet you, Phil, as well. Hopefully you'll become a regular and hang around and all of that as well. KE5RS, and Phil, I forgot your call there. N5JGX, I'll be back.
3: How's it going, Linda? The name here is Michael. Nice to meet you, man.
4: It's nice to meet you, Michael. I'm not a certified radio operator, but...

0: Yes,
1: exactly. I intend to. This is really neat stuff. Yeah, it's a fun hobby. The one piece of advice I would give you is don't worry about asking questions. They're not dumb. Ask as many as you need to ask and go from there. And don't be afraid to get on the air either. You're doing a good job. Thank you, Michael. I appreciate it.
0: All right, bro. We'll let you guys focus back on the road. Thanks for coming back at me. And I'll holler at you later today, either text or on the radio. WA5AZQ, this is BDC73, bro.
1: Friday, talk to you later, man. Have a good one, Lance. And Lyndon, y'all have a good one. WA5AZQ73. And I'll be clear.
0: 83EQRT.
2: And I missed the model number. What which antenna is that, and how high in the air do you have it?

0: So X-ray 300 Alpha. I think it was about $120 or $140 from DX Engineering. So I've put it, I've mounted it on a mast that sits above my RV cover. So it's probably about, you know, the base is probably about 20 to 25 feet. Then it goes up from there. It's pretty tall. And it looks to be a good installation. I've got it grounded. I haven't put a lightning arrestor on it yet. I've got one coming in the mail, so I need to redo all of that. I just wanted to test it out this week. But, super easy to put together. And obviously I'm getting out there. I also utilize it for my GEMRS little base unit here. It's a Radiodity GB20G. And I get very good radio reports from that as well. There's a repeater near me in Bertram. So as the crow flies, it's probably about 10 miles. But I get good reports as well. But yeah, so far, very pleased with the antenna.
1: Yeah, that's a 10-foot T-section. I'm looking at it here online. And very nice. I'm a fan of diamond antennas, like the vertical collinears or... Nice. I'm on a Comet tri-bander with 220. It's got VHF, UHF, and the 220. So that was given to me, I don't know, 25 years ago or so. And I have that up about 45 foot. And that's what I'm currently using right now. But the repeater antenna is an X50NA diamond. And it's just, 10 feet, something 10 feet. 20 feet maybe above that. It's all on the same tower, and I like the diamond antennas, and this common antenna was convenient because it does, well, it was a gift, and it does have the 220 in it too.

0: in my search, and I got really good reviews. I don't know what steered me towards the Diamond, but it was probably a conversation with Claude AI, to be honest with you. I've been leaning into that a little bit for my ham test and some stuff that I'm experimenting on the mesh side. But, yeah, it's good. I would like to have a tower here at some point. I'd have to convince the significant other that that's a necessity. Yeah, high is might, as they say, right? And I have good elevation here, but going down to my south, where you are and Austin is, there are lots of ridges that I need to try to bounce around. So, but no, this one seems to be doing fine. If I'm hitting you, your repeat is just good. So, yeah. I've also got another rig in the car. It's a Radiodity mobile rig. It's a DMR. It's only, I think it's 20 watts, so not horribly powerful. But I've been listening in. I haven't transmitted on the ham bands yet on that one. I'll try that when I'm on the road. Maybe when I'm down your way next. I go down that way a fair bit.
1: Yeah, you're full quieting. There's no noise on your signal right now. And I can hear you on reverse, so we've definitely got a clear path between us. Forward reverse, I can hear you. There's a tiny bit of noise in there, but I have, that antenna is 20 feet lower. I hope to maybe, I don't know, get out tripping. I'm retired. You guys were talking about work, so I'm retired. Been retired since 2020. And so no longer having the responsibility of showing up to work someplace. KE Fabra.
0: Tired, and she makes me laugh because she does things like pulls the trash cans out on a Monday when she should be doing it on Tuesday. Just totally loses track of time. I'd like to get to that at some point myself, but right now it's still nose to the grindstone. What did you do though when you did work, if you don't mind me asking?
1: I worked for the Minnesota Mining Manufacturing Company, 3M. I started working for them, and well, they acquired the company. I started working for a little connector company, putting connectors on cable in a small, maybe 100 foot by 100 foot cabinet shop, you know, and they started this little company, and I started working in that, and then 3M company bought us out in 86. Missed all of the, you know, through over the years, missed all of the layoffs of the, you know, the job cuts and all that stuff, managed to stay employed, and then I transferred to Austin in 96 and got to I worked mostly in a test lab where I measured characterized cable, high speed interconnect, coaxial or triax, twin ax cable, using you know, like network analyzers and TDRs and software and so forth, and building probes. One of my skill sets was building probes to test twin ax wire bulk cable, and I believe those instruments are still being used in Minnesota and Singapore and here in Austin, as they're still measuring bulk cable. So it was a fun job, like playing in a sand pit, you know. Most of the time I was by myself in the lab doing what I needed to do, take the measurements, but it was fun.
0: What do they say, if you enjoy what you do, it's not really a job? And it sounds like what you did do still has a lot of impact in places, so that's pretty cool. And no doubt came in handy for ham radio with all the cabling and everything that comes along with it.
1: Yeah, it was neat. About 3 years ago, I got a call from the coworker, and he says that he was asking me some questions about my probe design and stuff, and they were creating a new probe with a, by using a, you know, putting it in a model, But it's tough to do that because the model designs the perfect probe with the impedance profile and all that stuff, so you can get higher frequency or, you know, higher frequency signals through it. But the problem is making the probe, you know, trying to fabricate that and make it so that it can be used in a manufacturing environment, you know, so it's got to be a tough, it's got to be brute, you know, it can't be something that gets broken easy, you know, and that's the challenge in making a probe for manufacturing.
0: Sort of a parts manufacturing unit attached to your company, like a machine shop. The reason I ask is my dad, back home in Australia, he was a fitter and turner and ran a machine shop, but it was for a scientific equipment company called Varian. American, they do like spectrophotometers, that sort of thing. And their shop made all of the high-end parts, connectors, things that gathered molecules, a little bit over my head, but that's what he put together there. So I'm wondering if you had something similar where you were at.
1: Yes, 3M company here, especially in Austin, in the old building that was on 2222 and 620 area there by River Place. That place, we did everything. So we had our own machine shop. And that's exactly what I did, is I would design my probe, drawing it out on paper almost, but on CAD, and created the dimensions to be kind of work that would work for manufacturing and covering multiple types of twin acts with the width, spacing, diameter, gauge of the conductors, and the impedance of the conductors, and try to create probes that would be kind of a general footprint that would fit over several different wire types. And I submitted the drawings to the machine shop, and they used wire EDM to cut these probes out. And I would get them back in my lab and proceed to solder these tiny things onto semi-rigid coax or whatever it is I needed to do. But we had a wonderful machine shop that could do just about everything. I was fortunate in the 80s. I worked in the machine shop for a couple of years, so I was fortunate to be able to, you know, play around on a bridge port, a bench lathe, and so that was fun. Surface grinder, one of my jobs was to make the mold blanks, because we also molded, did over-molding for the connectors and stuff for many of our products. KE5RS.
0: We've got a guy two properties down from us that runs his own machine shop business. And it's funny because I can hear him firing up his lathes. I'm pretty sure they're fairly advanced units. And it just reminds me of going to visit Dad in his old machine shop. He's got a couple of lathes in his shop at home since he retired that he messes around with. But it's kind of funny, in Australia they really wound down the manufacturing there in the 2010s, and the company he worked for asked him to basically close down the machine shop. They were moving it over to the Philippines, and his last few months before he retired were pretty sad. He had to tell people that they were losing their jobs and ship all the machines and raw materials that they had over to the new shop in the Philippines. But the funny thing was that when I went to visit him after he did that, after he retired, he took me into his shop in his house, and it was loaded with tools and metal bits. And so I think he might have rerouted some stuff. I'll just put it that way. KJ5RAC.
1: Yeah, the 3M building used to, the main plant, not plant, the main building, mostly administration and, you know, engineering, machine shop, and we also had, did a lot of chemistry stuff there. We had electron microscopes, and I could look at everything, and it was pretty impressive. You could do just about anything there. That place shut down in 2019. They closed that building anyhow, and then they moved operations out to near, what is it, Palmer and 35 area, just south of that intersection. And that building's a whole lot different. And just recently, in the last year, they cut the machine shop. There's no machine shop anymore, which, I don't know, not the thing I would have been doing, but I wasn't paid enough to make those kind of decisions. KE5RS.

0: moved out of there. Didn't they also have some ham radio antennas up on the top of that building as well? Are they still there? KJ5RAC.
1: So you have sold a plant. Sold a, I call it a plant. It's not a plant. It's not. There's no manufacturing there. But it was. 3M sold that facility in 2019 to a young, like 30-something-year-old entrepreneur, billionaire. I think he was a billionaire, and it's been taken over by. A lot of changes have happened. It used to be cinder block outside. Walls were all cinder block on the outside, but now it's all glass. So if you drive by it now, you'll see it. It's a whole different look. Yes, there used to be ham radio there. W3MRC was the call sign. Those repeaters still are on the air, but they are located near the Ascension Seton, at the Ascension Seton Hospital, and they're part of the Williamson County Club repeater system. Those two repeaters are part of the five in the Williamson County Club. The building out at 2222 there at River Place had a 56-foot tall tower on it with the footprint at the base was 10 foot, about 10 foot, I think, for each leg. It was like a cell tower. I forget what the model type of tower that is, but it's the part of a cellular, the big tower went up 56 foot. And then there was a rotating mast that came out of that thing. Just imagine this. The mast is 10 inches in diameter, hot dip galvanized, that came out of that tower. It's huge. There's pictures of it. If you just do a Google search with W3MRC, it should take you to some slideshows and showing pictures of that, all of that stuff. It's pretty impressive setup. KE5RS,

0: imagine.
1: Yeah, that was the other plus, is that that area is also high in elevation. And then with it being up on top of the five-story building, I think it was about six stories or whatever, five or six counting the penthouse, or not the penthouse. It's on the main building, but it's, so it's about five stories. And then having the repeater antenna was at the very top of the rotating mast, which was like another 50 or 60 feet coming out of the 56-foot fixed tower.
2: The stuff of dreams, right? Pretty impressive. Yeah, that's cool. That's very cool. I like my elevation here, but it's nothing like that. I'll keep going down this path, exploring other repeaters. This one seems to work really well. I've been monitoring it a little bit this week, and it seems to be pretty busy. It seems like a fair few users hop on here, yeah?
1: Yeah, I try to monitor it. A lot of times I'll be monitoring and my HT battery will die, and then, if the HT's on, I'll be working on something else or something else going on. There's every day of the week, Monday through Friday, there's a 3 o'clock net on here that connects with the Five Hills group up in the Killeen area, and Copper's Cove, and is it Gatesville, I think, up there. There's a lot of people up there. There's, 10 repeaters or something linked into the system. That runs for about an hour or so. That's a very active net, too, if you wanted to join in on that. Thursday nights is the Oak Hill Amateur Radio Club. This links up to, it's a cron job using a Raspberry Pi and part of the All-Star system. And it connects to the Oak Hill group on Thursday nights starting at 8 o'clock. And that runs for about an hour or so. Katie Favreau.
2: Thanks. Yeah, I was drinking coffee in my back patio this morning and had a HT and was actually picking up folks on the Killeen repeater. And they sounded nice as well. So I'll have to try and see if I can hit that. But, okay, 3 p.m. All right, yeah, I'll see if I can at least tune in. I'm still working, I think I said, and everybody wants a piece of me all day long, so I'm not too sure if I can get that, but I will put it in my phone, and if I get a free minute, I'll hop on at least to listen to it initially. Do you take part in anything like Skywarn or Ares or anything like that?
1: Yeah, I'm an Ares member with Williamson County Amateur Radio, or Williamson County Ares group, every month, the Williamson County Ares has Arches Amateur Radio Hospital Emergency Service or something, I forget what the acronym stands for, but the hospitals in the Central Texas area here all have ham radio equipment in it, and we every once a month, third Fridays, we do equipment checkout. So we show up there at the hospitals and check the equipment and verify an irregular net starting around 3 o'clock in the afternoons on the third Friday. You're welcome to stop by if you have time on third Fridays at the Ascension Seton Hospital in Cedar Park and check it out. 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
2: I'd love to be able to give back a little bit through this hobby. Admittedly, I did take the Skywarn class a while back, more for selfish reasons because I like taking photos of weather. I guess you could say I'm a bit of a storm spotter, but I wouldn't let that sort of interfere with anything I did with someone like Aries, but yeah, I'll check that out for sure. That sounds good. And sorry, when did you say that was again? I missed it. Was that, did you say every third Thursday?
1: The Arches, I gotta look the acronym up, but it's ARCHES, Amateur Radio Hospital Emergency Service, or I think I got that right, or close. That's on the third Friday. That's this Friday coming would be the third Friday. And then the Williamson County Club meetings that are held in Round Rock, those are on the first Thursday of the month. So that would be probably coming up, yeah, right around, you know, next month.
2: They can fill up pretty quick. So just out of curiosity, were a lot of local hams active during the flooding around this time last year? KJ5RAC.
1: The Williamson County Aries group is very active in flash flood warnings, or the Activate the Sky Warn system, you know, and a lot of the members will get text messages indicating it's been activated and the frequency, typically on the 147.08. Repeater in Georgetown area. Oh, it has a big footprint. And flooding, thunderstorms, or you know, big winds, or ice, and all of that, all kinds of extreme weather conditions. They have an exceptional sky warn program.
2: Central Texas, we seem to get all of that, right? And I think there's some more weather, a little bit more weather coming in this afternoon. But okay, yeah, I'll look into those as well. This is great. Getting the tech license has really opened up some stuff. So I'm excited about that. And yeah, thanks for all of the information. This has been really helpful. And sorry if I'm asking way too many questions for a Sunday.
1: No worries. No worries, no problem with that. But yeah, it's good to hear you in there, and welcome aboard. And again, congratulations for your license. Are you going to talk your XYL into getting her license, or my wife really has no interest in operating the radio, but she participates with me at the meetings. She'll typically join us at the Arches or the Williamson County Club meetings when we attend those.
2: I've had her on GMRS when we do a little bit of hiking or we're in separate cars driving somewhere, and she seems to like that. She's not entirely technical, although when I finished the tech exam, I did tell her, you know what, I studied for a very long time, and I really did because I kept putting it off because I'm nervous with test taking, and I was a little shocked at how easy it was, but yeah, I try to convince her that it's not terrible, so we'll see, I think it'll be fun for her to have one as well, but that might be a ways away. She's pretty busy. She does some volunteering at a sort of a rescue animal place, sort of in our area, and she's fairly active from an administration perspective with helping out her church. So one more hobby might be one thing too many, but that might be a tree that I keep chopping away at.
1: You know, I was thinking, you're still working, she's retired, she's had all the time in the world to study, right? No, yeah, don't get yourself in trouble.
2: KE5RS. The people I know who have retired recently have told me they're busier being retired than they were when they were working. So it's kind of weird. I'm still about maybe 10 years off, but I hope to be super busy. But no, I'll keep asking her about it. She likes messing around on the GMRS. She loves listening to the shortwave and the scanner stuff that I do. She sits there and happily listens along with me. So I think the interest is there. It'll just be a matter of getting her to do it.
1: Yeah, the other day, two nights ago or two afternoons ago, Saudi Arabia, a friend of ours in the Cedar Creek area, Gary, he contacted me, I think you're on the repeater, and mentioned the Saudi Arabia station, and I thought I'd come in here and give it a try. So I was, I just put up a new antenna in November. I got a Mosley, I replaced the Cushcraft A3S, which is a 14-foot boom, 10, 15, and 20-meter beam. I've had that since 1989 or something. It's the first HF antenna I put up, and at that time I had it on a push-up pole with a rotor quite a while ago. And I just took it down in November and replaced it with a Mosley 18-foot boom, tri-bander for 10, 15, and 20, and it's also got an element on there for 12 and 17. So it's four elements now on an 18-foot boom, so that's all brand new up on my tower now since November. And I got an amplifier, the 811H, that I just put some, I don't know if it's an upgrade or not, but I modified it and put some 752B, sorry, I got the number wrong, 572Bs tubes in it, replaced the 811 tubes, and it doesn't give you any more power, except it's a little more robust, a little more bulletproof. Tuned it up to about 500 watts and made the contact to Saudi Arabia, so I was pretty happy with that.

0: recently. I wonder if it was the same night where propagation was really good, but I was on my shortwave radio. I've got a an ICOM ICR75, and I just hooked it up to about 100-foot long wire antenna. But I picked up this station in Arabic, and it turned out it was a station called Radio Dabanga, or Dabanga, and they were broadcasting from Madagascar and targeting Sudan. And it was like an ex-government propaganda-style radio station. And I was stunned that I picked that up from here. But being able to transmit and get QSO from Saudi is, that's really impressive.
1: Yeah, and over the time, I thought I'd look it up in my logbook, but I guess I made some contacts to Saudi before. I got a record of about six or so here. And FT8 and sideband and no CW. I'm going to have to work on that one.
0: Are you using like the WRL website or good old pen and paper or something else? KJ5RAC.
1: Oh, okay, that's another little hobby thing I did was the website, you know, so I'm playing with PHP and SQL. I'm a hack. I barely know what I'm doing, but I've been playing with that for a while. So my logging software, I've gone through several over the years, but right now I'm using N3FJP, Amateur Radio Contact Log, and that uses the Microsoft database engine and that thing, and I have an application that I can upload that data to my SQL database on my website so I can look at my logbook, and I've created some powerful search tools on that thing there, which I also update to the QRZ.com logbook. I have an account with them and upload to that so I get the confirmations and all for the other people that are using QRZ. So that's kind of fun. Plus, I use Logbook of the World, so I upload to that as well. Logbook of the World and the Club Log and EQSL and QRZ, all of those online logbooks I upload to that, plus my own. But the primary logbook is N3FJP. That's my local logbook. KE5RS.

0: Yeah, I just created a QRZ account yesterday because I was chatting to someone on a repeater in Florence, and they were trying to look me up and couldn't. So they suggested that I fix that, so I did. but I've just, for now, I just made a little app on my phone. It's HTML-based, but I ran it through an app generator online, and I'm storing my contacts there. But it does export JSON files, so I'll see if I can move it. But really, there's not a lot of contacts on there at the moment, just a few GMRS folks and a few of the ham contacts that I've made today. But I haven't looked at the QRZ logbook yet. That might be kind of cool. But you mentioned something that piqued my interest a little bit. You said club logbook. So if you're a member of a club, do all of the members like share a logbook as well?
1: I don't believe you have to be a member of a club to use the club log. I signed up for it because it's free and it was there, and to help other people that are using club log to confirm their contacts. So I upload my logs to club log. And it's not the logbook that I use for me personally, but I just upload the logs up there to help the other people get their confirmations if they need. And I think club logs used a lot by the expeditions. They upload their logs to the club log, and I've seen that.
0: Concept. Neat. All right, well, hey, John, my wife has just pulled up from coming back to church, and she might be expecting lunch. So I'm going to sign off for now, but it was really great to meet you. I really enjoyed our chat, and we'll try to make myself a regular of this repeater. And, great again. Thanks for all the info, and I'll see if I can hop on here regularly. This is KJ5RAC, Phil.
1: Yeah, it was nice to meet you. And by the way, there is a fox if you're going to be out and about or something like that, you can be driving around in the North Austin area. You should be able to hear it somewhere if you get down around south of 620 on 183. I was hearing it when I drove by there. I haven't looked for it yet, but my wife and I are going to go out and look for this thing. So that's another thing that we kind of do every now and then when they've got a fox out there. And also, I also have a fox that I will hide, and I put that out, about every other month or something like that, maybe not even that frequent anymore, but try to get it out there. Maybe in the next couple of weeks, I've got some ideas where to put it. So if you're into fox hunting, want to get out with your little VHF or UHF Yagi antennas, I personally use an arrow antenna, the three-element VHF arrow antenna, and practice using attenuators, and it's kind of a fun hobby as well. So that's one thing that we're going to be doing probably later on this afternoon, try to find Rusty's fox is out there somewhere. KE5RS.
0: Heard about fox hunting. I get the general concept. I don't have a direction-finding antenna, but maybe that's my next acquisition. That sounds interesting. All right. Very cool. All right, John, appreciate it. Really enjoyed it again, and hope to chat to you soon. KJ5RAC.
1: Hi, Phil. Have a good... looks like moving on to... not quite afternoon yet, but, yeah. Have a good day. KE5RAC.

Good afternoon. The time is 12 p.m. Weather conditions clear. Temperature 86 degrees.

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The time is 2 p.m. Weather conditions, mostly clear. Temperature 92 degrees.

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0: KJ5DAC, KS5RX. How are you today?
1: Staying cool, staying inside as much as I can, so I'm doing well. I forgot to mention to you yesterday, we were talking about the ant runner and a mount that you may need, or trying to figure out how to do it. What I was going to offer is that if you do a little bit of research and you find a mount that's already out there that can be 3D printed.
0: Oh, wow. Appreciate that, but I think I've come up with a solution. I've got a fairly sturdy, it's modified the way you've modified yours with a center weight on it. But I've got a pretty good camera mount, pretty sturdy, and I've got a couple of more holes to drill in it, and ready to go. So, yeah, it's man, thing's got a real screwy mount on the bottom. Crazy, but worthless. Well, it's made out of steel, so you can't cut it. It's got a bunch of stuff there you don't want.
1: Well, if you find something better and, you know, it can be 3D printed, all we need is the STL file, and we can certainly do that. And it may be something that you want to explore as you go along and refine what you're doing anyway.
0: There you go. This is just essentially a prototype, really. An experiment in progress. Well, great. I appreciate it. Oh, by the way, the little markers work out great on the antennas. I had somehow in my mind I was going to put some colored labels on there, and I put a few on, you know. And number one, you didn't know what the colors meant. I guess you memorize it pretty soon, right? It's like 5 years from now I'm going to remember. But and they're already making a gooey mess on those things. Those things snap on, and I don't know. You probably already know this, but you can get one on the Gamma Match. Well, I like to run mine all the way up to the shaft, and so you can't get one on the Gamma Match unless it's way out there. But of course, little snaps, they come undone. You can snap them right over. You don't have to go around the end.
1: Yeah, they kind of help my pea brain out. You say 5 years from now, try 5 days from now. Anyway, yeah, no, I thought you might find those useful.
0: Oh, absolutely. In fact, they're all installed already. Some I've got the antennas broken down where you just have one plane that has elements on it, and so therefore you can mount it up.
1: Yep, and you can keep all the UHF on one side and all the VHF on the other side, and they're numbered 1, 2, 3, 4, 5, etc. So it's a good system.

0: Sorry, had a microphone tangle. It's a dent here. I'm trying to get it open a little bit. Yeah, no, those things are working out great, so it solves a lot of problems. At first I thought, oh, well, I've already got the colored labels on there, and then I soon found out I wish I hadn't put any of them on because it took forever to get them off of there. This already turned the goop.
1: Yep, I don't know if you have been aware of it, but RS satellite RS-18, it's the CycloCube satellite. They've been sending SSTV images down, and I think today might be the last day. And there's a good pass, I think another good pass coming up later this afternoon or this evening.
0: Wow, nice. I guess their downlink is going to be 440, right?
1: Yes, I think that's correct.
0: Yeah, I'm not going to make today. not saying I can't do it. I've got a... I got a slow scan going on something. I guess it's HF. I don't know. No, it's on 2 meters. Anyway. I'll get it rolling eventually. I've copied ISS in the past. So, yeah, it's a lot of fun. Seems like I may have seen that go flow 5, but I was kind of involved in other stuff. And just let it go.
1: Well, that's the fun part about it. If it's they end today, then, you know, 2 or 3 months down the line, they'll do something different, and then in between times, another satellite will download something. So it gives you enough time to the during the year to practice the download and the image capture, and you know all the fun stuff there. So one of these days, I'm going to try and download from one of the geostationaries out there for the weather satellite and get that done. But right now I got more than enough on my plate with these that are going around, and they change every day.
0: Gotcha. I've been having some thoughts. I'm not going to be able to do anything for a long time this then, but on the moon bounce, it would seem to me that it would be to your benefit to hit the thing in the center. Otherwise, it may bounce off, most of the signal bounce off to the side.
1: You're absolutely correct, and that's no guarantee either because of all the craters and, you know, the sharp angles up there. But the best time to do EME work, you know, for what we're doing, will be at the closest point to Earth. When it's way far off, not so much.
0: Gotcha. Well, it's always one more thing. If nothing else, you can just go out there and listen too. You might hear somebody that might be interesting. Just get the antenna pointed in that way and just see if you could hear something. Let them invest the money and the power in the antenna array.
1: That's correct. And what I was going to suggest, if you have your system up and running, you know, by fall when we have a good full moon and it's close, is we can always try and hit it, and then the other person can listen and then reverse it and see if we can hear what's going on. Maybe we can do it.
0: All right, there you go. Now, that's a QSL card I'd be interested in. Have to look into it. I've even given some thoughts about building some antenna from scratch at some point in the future. I really like the arrow concept. The aluminum shafts are easy enough to obtain and don't cost that much. All you'd really need is the inserts for them, and then you can probably go down to Home Depot to get the all three, you know, to put them together. So, man, there's your antenna. All you have to do is build a gamma match. And you don't have to build the same one that ERA uses. You can roll your own.
1: Yeah, that's for sure. We've got the example that the M-squared antenna, you know, on it for the gamma matches. And also up there, I have a quarter wave and a five-inch wave piece of coax that I use for a ballon up there also. So there are a lot of different things we can do and try and refine and put it together ourselves.
0: Sorry, I had something flash in front of me. You could use an arrow shaft and the center conductor out of some, like a RG58 or something like that. Build your own gamma match. I'd like to do that. I like to build things.
1: Talking about that, you know, that you're doing the match with, and you know, it can be cut and refined just like cutting an antenna, you know, any other way until it resolves back down to the match that you want to get. So yeah, it's fun.
0: KF5RX, KJ5BOC, KF5RX. Yeah, I'm looking at the weather screen. I don't think see anything coming directly our way today. Not yet.
1: Be more like Tuesday is probably one of the better days that we would have, but I'm not so sure we're going to get a whole lot out of it, but I'll take anything, that's for sure. The cracks out here are just getting really big in the ground.
0: At least for me, fortunately, I have no more gardening interest, and everything has been pretty much xeriscaped in the yard. I've got one little desert willow that probably needs to be watered just one more year, and I think it'll be okay. I'd like for it to get its roots down a little bit farther, and then it'll be just fine. We pretty much kind of xeriscaped a few years back. We just let all that stuff like that, we just let it go. I was surprised. Crepe myrtles have seemed to have done okay. I think they have really deep root systems.
1: Yeah, and they're relentless. Crepe myrtles, once you get them in, they're pretty, and I really like them. But if you want to ever take them out, man, they'll just keep coming up and coming up and coming up. And it takes a long time and a lot of years and a lot of patience to finally get everything dug out. I think it's the only thing worse than mesquite that I know of.
0: Oh, my Lord. I know all about mesquite. Most of my family who were in agriculture, you know, farming, raising stock or turkeys or whatever, they had places had mesquite on them, and they'd push them in these big old piles, and then the rattlesnakes would move in. It was it was exciting time.
1: Yeah, mesquite, the only thing really it's good for is, well, you can make some nice lumber things out of it. And the other thing is use it to smoke whatever you're going to smoke. Certainly it's a good thing to throw a chunk on the barbecue grill and get some flavor into whatever it is you're cooking.
0: Yeah, I was going to mention that. Mesquite's good. And then another thing you might find surprising, but pecan's real good to smoke with. It's not as strong as, oak or mesquite, but it imparts a really good flavor into stuff. So, and talk about doing such a thing. Don't have a grill anymore, but I've got a smoker. And I go up there and I build me a good little fire in the firebox, let it cook down to coals, and then go out there and then there's a grill that covers that, and I'll throw my steaks down there. Man, those things taste good that way.
1: Yeah, I know about pecan. A in-law type person, family down around Richmond, Rosenberg area. They used to smoke a lot of sausage on their farm, and they use pecan wood, and that's where I was first introduced to it. I don't like a heavy smoke on anything that I cook. I like more of a moderate to a mild, depending on what you're cooking. But I think sometimes, man, people just want to just get as much smoke on it and turn it as black as they can, and it just tastes, I don't know, bitter to me.
0: If I'm smoking with like oak, what I'll do is I'm probably inclined to pretty much cook the thing almost in foil, but give it a little bit of time in the smoker, not that much. Yeah, I like smoke flavor, but I don't like a lot. So, yeah, but the pecan's the way to go. I have an intimate relationship with that species. When I was growing up, that's pretty much what I did all the time. In my spare time when I wasn't working out in the garden or something like that, would be planting pecan trees, and I've planted a lot of them in my lifetime.
1: Over by San Saba.
0: Oh, absolutely, inland passes. Actually, if you go out of San Saba and head north where it crosses the river there, off to the left, the river makes a big bend around that area there, and all that sandy land in there. Dad had a sandy land down, farm down there, and he is full of pecan trees, and he grew peanuts like in the windrows and stuff like that. So, and we still didn't make any money.
1: Nah, it's hard to do, that's for sure. Yeah, it's a good pecan area out there. I think we've talked about this before, and we talked about going out there and setting up and maybe doing a, not a podocyte, but get on the air out there sometime. And, you know, when you get back on your feet again, we need to see if we can pack up, go out there, maybe go into town for piece of pie and a cup of coffee or maybe lunch or something.
0: Absolutely. Well, I've got a great contact for some Saba for setting up a radio station somewhere in the pasture and probably not having to pay anything to do any. One of the guys I met on the radio, ham radio, he was would have been my aunt's next door neighbor. And I still had a cousin that was living there at the same time as he, but he's game warden for Saba County. I bet you can find him.

0: whatever it is, the state parks out there, man, I tell you what, they've just got to be real big and real crowded.
1: KF5RX. Well, I've got two pieces of advice to give you. One's Sulphur Springs Fishing Camp, the other one's Barefoot Fishing Camp. So, I don't know, they may have filled up by now, but back in the old days, there weren't too many people out there, but they would be down in the park. So, yeah, there are. Yeah, it's getting busy out there. It's pretty country.
0: It's KJ5BAC. The only thing is, this time of the year, I don't even want to go anywhere out in this heat. I like the fall and the spring, and, you know, it's just a whole lot prettier and a whole lot more tolerable to stay out there, you know, and set up for 3 or 4 hours. This heat, it just wears me down. I think the medications that I take just have burnt me to a crisp on that.
1: I'm proud to say I have not been outside today. I haven't even stuck a toenail out the front door or anything. Closest I got to going outside was let the dogs go outside. Now, it's, we're kind of fortunate because we just got through doing all these windows and doors and stuff like that. But, man, the house is real comfortable here, so I'm going to stay indoors.
0: Yeah, I had to go out a while ago, soak the cantaloupes in. I rotate the water hose out there about every 40 minutes and just soak them in real good in the raised beds because, man, I tell you what, one good thing about this heat is they produce a really, really good cantaloupe.
1: Did not know that. I've never really raised cantaloupe, so wouldn't know. Dad raised them, but I don't know what his root. I know there was a good cantaloupe on the table most of the time, but as a young, dumb kid at the time, didn't pay as much attention to things as I wish I had now. But, wow. Now, too much heat for me. I'm not going. I've done all that. In fact, I don't know if I've told you this or not, but I'm thinking about selling the lawnmower and selling the tractor. We decided that we could probably get enough money for the lawnmower and the tractor to get some kind of yard service to come in just, you know, 2 or 3 times a year or something like that. So I think we're just going to do that.
0: What kind of tractor is it?
1: Well, I'll start with bad news. The moment it's not running, I think at the worst case it would be the fuel pump, but I think I can fix that. I'm still working on it. Kubota. It's a small tractor. It's an L235, but it's diesel, so it's got a little more punch than a gasoline one does. I'm gonna sell it to somebody. Seems like I've got some. Yeah, I do. I've got some implements for it, too. I've got a post hole digger and two screws and a single point plow, and I may have some more stuff. I don't know.
0: Well, let me know what you got on that, and I'll help a new home for it. It's always handy to have those things. I had a little Ford, one of their small compact tractors. It was like, what was it, a 1110 or a 1100 or one of those series that it took a 4-foot brush hog on the back of it, and it wasn't fast, but I guarantee you, it just kept going and going and going, and it lasted probably for 15 or 20 years before it just blew up, but it's dead. So that's what I've been doing, hiring somebody else to do the take care of the lawn work, because it's about 3 acres of lawn right here around the house that I have to keep cut. So people are out there will do it, and it's not that bad. It's cheaper than buying a brand new tractor and doing the maintenance.
1: Well, one thing, the doctor told me is he said I got a bunch of pinched nerves, so I don't think that was, I think I need to not do that type of activity anymore. It's too rough out there. A lot of fun. I built a fence around the whole place, and I had that thing and had the post hole digger, and man, it just zip, bang, boom. We don't have any rock out here, so it was a good deal.
0: Yeah, most of this place out here is clay, but there's one section that is limestone, and man, I tell you what, it was about a 400-foot long section that I had to get one of the big red drill bars and pound it in by hand, and man, it was a pain, but it got done. Took a long time, but it did get done.
1: KF5RX. Well, anyway, that was wasted energy. The only thing I need the fence for now is privacy and keep the dogs in. I try to keep my dogs where they're safe.

0: KJ5BAC for ID. No, not a good way to have a good relation with your neighbor, that's for sure. It's just like cows jumping the fence and crushing it down, and, you know, they don't like that either. And I've had a lot of cows that thought they had wings, and they'll get halfway across jumping it and then land on the wire and just tear it down. So that's why I sold the cows, and I just lease it out now and let other people take care of their own animals, but keeps the fields cut back and saves me tractor time, too.
1: This also keeps cows out of here. We've had cattle come in here and actually do some damage on the place. I mean, I didn't follow up on it. I just get the cows off, you know. But now they can't come on. But they get loose out here all the time, so much so that I've got a list of people around here who own stock. If something is out there, if I can't identify it, I just start calling.
0: Yeah, a lot of the people out in this area have quit branding because their animals get out, and the laws now are against the owner. If something happens, they look for the brand, and they will come after you.
1: Oh, my goodness. There is somebody, I don't know, I can't remember his call, but his daughter or something like that. Hit a cow up here on north San Gabriel here, and the cow's dead. Messed her car up, messed her up. She's in the hospital, and I wonder if they know who that one belongs to.
0: Well, the way cars are made now, all the plastic and the thin metal, I don't even like the idea of hitting a deer. I mean, anything that you hit, it's going to cause a lot of damage and potentially, put you in the hospital and do serious damage to you, too.

0: 5% relative humidity. We've got a few clouds in the area, and it might be that we might get some rain this afternoon. They keep promising, and it keeps missing. So we'll see if that happens. There's some goth-looking ones over there, out there, looking to see if it might rain. So, AD5SU, coming to over to AI5SIR, Nikki.
1: 5SU, CAT5SIR. Yes, we got some rain yesterday. I was actually in Austin. I left after the meeting and drove to spend some time with my brother. And right around, I must have been, I'm guessing 11:30.
2: But Bob Heil said from the beginning that it was only going to be about 6 inches long, and he never changed it in the new design. It's still 6 inches long, so it's really kind of inconvenient to use something that short. So I think I'm going to have to probably cut the push-to-talk wire and then put about a 2 or 3 foot section of wire in there to extend that. Because that little 6-inch thing, it just, if you're setting at a table, I guess it'd be okay, but I sure like a little bit more distance than that.
3: Ah, roll your own, make your own. I've got a couple of these ICOM SM50 mics. They're Carthion. Anyway, they're the other type of microphone, which that's good because they don't pick up so much around you. It's more, you know, directly into the mic. So I like that, but I made an interface cable that goes to the 705, and then I've got an interface cable that will go to the TS-590, and I got two microphones, so I just kind of don't have to move things around very much. I can just pretty much switch it.
2: Yeah, for the house, you know, it's kind of a pain to have to switch. I've got two adapters that I can use, one for the 705 and then the other adapters for the 9700 or 7610 or 7300. It works for all three of those, but like you say, you can only choose one at a time, plug into, and if you want to change, then you have to take it apart and plug into something different.
3: KF5RX. Yeah, I got big kind of something of, I don't know, similar, whatever, but I got rid of my big old bulky, weighs a ton, Astron power supply, and I found a Linko, which actually is not noisy, and even if it becomes noisy, you can move that switch frequency around. It's got a knob to do that, so anyway, somebody said, well, you know,
0: battery bank, which is not a current flowing in out of the solar cell, handling the load that my house is sitting on it, which is a function of the dehumidifier that runs 3 hours each day. So we can see it when clouds come in. Current goes up, and so consequently, that's what happens. This is AD5SU over to you. Unless there's somebody else that wants to get in here and help us pass a few minutes of time with the.
3: Leo, Brodmore, Brodnik, whatever the frequency standard, and seems like one other thing, but that was quite a package to that price, I thought.
2: Yeah, that's a real good price on that, and I guess you don't use the stabilizer much. You said you don't go up on 1.2 gigs, so I don't know. Do you need it for anything else other than that?
3: The first thing the first day I had it, I think I sold it to Jeff MNW. So yeah, he got a pretty good price. It's about half what it they go for. But yeah. No, I don't need it for anything. I might someday regret it doing satellite stuff, but I doubt it.
2: Yeah, I doubt it. if you're doing terrestrial 1.2 gigs, I haven't had a whole lot of luck around here. There is a repeater over in
3: Price, I thought.
2: Yeah, that's a real

0: Yeah. No, I don't need it for anything. I might someday regret it doing satellite stuff, but I doubt it.
1: Yeah, I doubt it. If you're, you know, if you're doing terrestrial 1.2 gigs, haven't had a whole lot of luck around here. There is a repeater over in Round Rock, but it doesn't seem like there's a whole lot of people on it, and I've never really been able to hit it, so I don't worry about that too much. I like the 2 meter, 70 centimeter, and that gets me terrestrial and, you know, up into space, so I'm pretty happy with that.
0: Well, I think someday it might come in handy for satellite work, and even even on 70 centimeters, if you were going to do any digital stuff, I think it would be helpful there. You don't need it for FM voice.
1: I don't know that I've experienced a whole lot of drift anyway, so, you know, I don't know. Maybe it's coming handy if I knew what I was doing, but since I don't know what I'm doing and having fun, you know, if it goes down the line and I need one, then I'll look at it, but, you know, not right now. A lot of other things that I need more than that.
0: Yeah, I got you there. Got you there. I did have a 9700. It's got a small problem on 2 meter sideband, and probably 70 as well. It's got a strange modulation on it, so I need. Buddy came and took it away. Really got into looking for this, but I think I know how to look for it, so hopefully it'll get resolved pretty quick.
1: What's the symptom on that?
0: It's very strange. It's got kind of a little blurred part of it. So not sure what's causing that, but I think think what I need to do is take the scope and go ahead and look at it and trigger the scope off the blurb and then start probing it around, you know? Find something to think of it. It should be able to hopefully get to it pretty quick.
1: Yeah, for these, some of these birds, I use, you know, both FM, both UHF, VHF, and lower side band, upper side band for the communications. And I haven't heard anything out of the normal when I use my 9700.
0: An end mill, could be a plasma cutter, could be lots of things, but this particular, my first cut at it is a router on the Z axis, and the X and Y axis, the X axis moves the router back and forth in the left to right axis, and the cable moves forward and back in the Z. I'm sorry, in the Y axis. So that's the general movement. The control of the motors to move the thing and to turn on the spindle of the cutter is controlled by a computer. Running some software, the thing that actually

0: Go ahead, chat, Bob. We'll see you guys later. KJ5, BACKF5R at 73.
1: This is KJ5BAC. Yeah, I'm chuckling. Honeydews never end, and you're going to have a whole new journey. Anyway, have fun. We'll talk to you later.
2: got us round spinning wheel wheels out of Chantel Birch, and he used the CNC machine to do it. It was just pretty cool watching it. I have a small router in the shop that I use occasionally. Does come in handy sometimes to do stuff. So, but the project itself sounds pretty interesting, and I'm sure you'll have lots of fun doing it. Let's see. I think I'm gonna. Look forward to seeing you and Betty soon. By the way, Sandra says hello. Hopefully the rain gets here. I'd like to listen to it in the room. So that's all for today, Mike. I'm going to go ahead and say 73. Give my regards to Betty. And we will see you guys soon. 73. Over back to you.
3: Good enough, Sandra, because Betty's going to say hello.
4: Hey, hi, how's it going? Boy, it is hot here. What is it? Did you tell them what the... It's 93. Yesterday it was 97. I have never seen it that hot up here, so... Oh, I have. Okay. I guess I forgot. But we're doing okay, and I hope you are too. Miss you guys. And so are we going to see you soon, I hope? Okay, back to you, Mickey. This is KF5LDA.
2: Thank you, Betty. It's good to hear from you. Yes, we hope to see you guys soon. And 92 degrees, boy, that's pretty high for you guys up there. About 95 here today. Well, I'm going to go ahead and say my 73 again. Good talking to you guys. And we will see you on the air. Not sooner. This is 73.

B, Thighs, F, N, Z, Repeater, Austin, P, L, 1, 6, 2, dot, 2.

0: to you now, John.
1: Okay. Well, so was it linked to the big network?
0: No, it was linked over to Ed's network.
1: So is that like hundreds of nodes?
0: No.

0: Very cool. Yeah, if I come by your place, Justin, I'll just go ahead and take the measurements.
1: Okay, I just heard somebody on 5-2. Not sure why I'm not transmitting on 5-2. I can hear it like I'm transmitting, but I don't know what's going on here.
0: Yeah, I didn't hear anybody come back to me when I went on 5-2.
2: And RIT, those things turned on, and in split mode.
0: Right.

0: in my backyard. That's how well I was hearing it. I thought he had done that. But he put it in a good spot.
1: Yeah, when I get to the house, I'll tell you how far it was. You know, as a sober crow flies.
0: Uh-huh.

0: A good check, wouldn't it?
1: Yeah, and Hugo, you can take, and I don't remember exactly what the frequency is, 439 something, take the 146.565, multiply that by 3, and tune to that frequency, see if you can hear the fox on that frequency, 439, so it's on the third harmonic. So take the output of the fox and multiply by 3, tune there and see what you get.
2: Yeah, I can still do that. But, I don't know. I'm not going to go do it right now in 95 degree weather right now. But I probably could find it.
1: Wait, maybe, what is it, 146.565, multiply that by 2, you'll get almost 300, right? I'm driving.
2: Okay, I had thought multiplied by 2, but you corrected me and it's multiplied by 3.

0: if the scanner may not have the ears, you might be able to tune it into the 2000.
1: Not if I'm walking up to it. I can't carry the 2000.
0: I'm referring to your antenna on the pole there. You're at the house.
1: Yeah. Well, if I can hear it on the other scanner, and I can hear it on the talkie, I would not think that it would have any problem hearing it on the outside antenna.
0: Yeah, I would be curious to see, to hear. I would be curious to hear if you can hear the third harmonic for, I think it's 439, or what is it? I've got it in my handy talk, and it's 439 something.
1: Yeah. We'll see.

0: 439.695. That would be the third harmonic.
1: And that's on the FM, right?
0: Yes, and you tune to sideband, sometimes you can hear the carrier in there on sideband.
2: You're so far away, Justin, that you probably hear it on the original frequency, not the multiplier. When you get close, that's when the multiplier really gets working better, because then that will give you proximity.
0: Hi, Mary. Hi, Justin.
1: I'm sorry, say again one more time. I was trying to get over there.
0: Are you not hearing it on the primary frequency on 2 meters?
1: No, I'm going to try on the primary here in just a second, see if I can hear it. 146.565, right?
0: That's correct. We're going to keep talking about it. Diane's going to be able to help you soon. I am pulling into the garage, and I can no longer transmit while in the garage. I don't want to smoke the garage door opener.
2: See you when you grab Kenny. Hey, let's see, KE5RS and 5JEX.
0: KE5RS.
1: Yeah, I definitely hear it now on 2 meters.
2: Well, you're probably closer to it than I thought. Because there's more than one park around here.
1: Yeah, I hear it dot, dot, dot, dot, dot, dot, dot, dot, dot, dot, dot, dot, dot, dot, dot, dot, dot, dot, dot, dot, dot, dot, dot, dot, dot, dot, dot, dot, dot, dot, dot, dot, dot, dot, dot, dot, dot, dot, dot, dot, dot, dot, dot, dot, dot, dot, dot, dot, dot, dot, dot, dot, dot, dot, dot, dot, dot, dot, dot, dot, dot, dot, dot, dot, dot, dot, dot, dot, dot, dot, dot, dot, dot, dot, dot, dot, dot, dot, dot, dot, dot, dot, dot, dot, dot, dot, dot, dot, dot, dot, dot, dot, dot, dot, dot, dot, dot, dot, dot, dot, dot, dot, dot, dot, dot, dot, dot, dot, dot, dot, dot, dot, dot, dot, dot, dot, dot, dot, dot, dot, dot, dot, dot, dot, dot, dot, dot, dot,

0: something you and the wife could do. Hop in the van and go see if you can find that fox.
1: That would be a big ask.
0: Oh, okay.
1: Trust me. That would be fun. I agree. It would be a lot of fun.
0: Well, you know, they're always asking about what can we do together. That's a perfect thing to do together.
1: I agree.
0: Jerry Rogers.
1: All right. I'm going to bug out of here, but I'll be listening.
0: Yeah, I hear it in the background. You're getting it pretty good, too. All right. AI 5OS, KE 5RS, and 5JGX.
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0: Fox is hidden in North Park.
1: Oh, I don't know what the name of the parks are. I just know where the one that's closest to me is. I don't know what its name is, so... just guessing that that's what it, that's the one it was at.
0: No, it's not it, that one there. You're about 1,800 feet from it.
1: Okay.

0: One I was thinking of. And I don't know how else to describe it. I know they have basketball goals there. I don't know what else. I've never even been in that part.
1: Justin's right at about a mile from it. Yeah, it's 1.07 miles from it.
0: Roger, roger.

0: certificate for finding the local fox as well?
1: No, there's no certificates, no money. Unless you want to start giving those out.
0: No, that's okay.

0: This is AI-5OS testing 12345. Good afternoon.
1: AI-5OS, KA9YMB. Good afternoon, Justin.
0: Hey, Wayne, what's going on, my friend?
1: Not much, not much. What's the test been? What's going on?
0: This horrible noise I've been getting on HF, and you want to know how to make your whole household think there's a crisis, go outside and turn the main off.
1: Well, I imagine it would. Yeah, I think you should have maybe just by chance as you're walking downstairs, you might have mentioned I'm going to shut the main off. Or are you just going to leave it as a surprise?
0: Well, I went out this morning while everybody was asleep and turned the main off, you know, just to say, okay, I had everything in here hooked up to battery. And, you know, so I had the radio turned up loud here in the shack. Well, I was there, I was with a friend of mine, he was on my iPhone, he was looking through my camera on FaceTime, we were trying to find the meter, so we found the main, I turned the main off, and as soon as I did, all of a sudden I hear people busting out the door going, hey, we lost power, and I said, I turned the main off. Well, when is it going to be back on? It'll be off in a few minutes, and it was just really funny.
1: You probably should have said, oh, probably an hour or so, we should be getting it back on. So, did you find it? Did the noise disappear? Is it in the house or is it external?
0: Well, there's something in the house. I've isolated it down to the left-hand column, circuit breaker number 4. Now, to find out what room circuit breaker number 4 actually is from the top. On the left hand side, so I've got to figure that one out.
1: So it's not marked very well as far as what the breakers did?
0: No, it's not marked very well at all. Because I had a friend of mine looking. You know, I FaceTimed him, or actually we used WhatsApp. That way he could see through my phone camera, and I was showing him the inside of the breaker box, and he's like, nope, it's not labeled at all.
1: Well, it's going to be a little bit more difficult. I mean, at least they could have marked in the general area. Kitchen, dining room, living room, anything. Depending on how many circuits they have on it. But now you just kind of have to do it on a onesie-twosie type thing. That's going to take a long time.
0: Well, it's one of those where I hate to say it, but I've just left circuit breaker number 4 off until somebody says something isn't working. And then I'll know where it is.
1: So that's a good way to do it. Hope it's not important. But obviously it's not turning on the refrigerator, or freezer, or air conditioning, or whatever the case may be. You know, anything important, TV, whatever. So that's a good way to do it. Just wait till somebody says something. That's an interesting way of doing it, KA9YMB.
0: Well, if nobody were here, it would be easy, right? I could just go, okay, I could just turn everything off, crank the radio up, and, kind of play with that a little more. But because everybody's here, I can't get everybody to go, okay, power is going to be up and down for a few minutes until I can figure this out without, there being a simulated World War III crisis. for something. So I'm like, well, that's the case. I'm just going to leave it off until somebody says something isn't working, then I can figure it out.
1: Oh, but that, whatever that breaker is, it killed the noise on 40?
0: Yeah, kills about 99% of it. I mean, there is still a small smattering of noise, but, that noise is something I can live with. But when you turn that breaker on, oh, let me tell you what, it just, whatever is plugged in there, it just generates hash like you would not believe.
1: What size breaker is it, do you know?
0: It's a 15-amp breaker.
1: Okay, so it's not for a dryer or anything like that there. Okay. All right, well, now it's a wait and see, I guess.
0: Yeah, that's kind of what I've figured out, is it's just kind of very much a wait-and-see type thing. Then I kind of got into this, I've had these three AGM batteries that I've had for a while. I'd gotten them in a trade, and so they've come out of the round to it pile, and so I've been trying to, I had bought an Epic power gate a while back, and I've been trying to figure out how to get that set up so that these AGM batteries can be charged from my power distribution block. How to make that work. Apparently, I guess you can't really charge an AGM battery off of a power supply because it doesn't have any kind of management system there, so I guess I'm going to have to find a little automotive battery charger to charge them up.
1: Yeah, it's got to be something that does all three stages, from a heavy load to medium to manage. When it's fully charged, it just needs to oversee what's going on out there and do what it has to do when the time comes. Regular power supply is not going to be able to do that. Not with an AGM, and you may wind up damaging the battery than helping it out.
0: Yeah, that's kind of what I figure anyway, at least for now, because you don't want to cook the you don't want to start cooking the electrolyte out of the battery, at least at this point.
1: Are you using some kind of remote system, because the audio is breaking up and that, like, you might be, I don't have the...
0: No, I'm on 6-4 right now. I'm not sure if that matters or anything, but I'm on the 6-4 machine right now.
1: It just sounded like you were on Echo Link or something. The bits dropped out.
0: It's interesting. Let me turn the amplifier off, because I am running my amplifier. I don't know how strong I am, but... from dropping out.

0: know, RF signals coming in that deer. I'm lost. It might have been like an over deviation type thing for all I know. And I guess that I don't have a scope here, so I can't see what's going on right now. But that's interesting that it's been off for hours since it's, you know, since like, almost 5 o'clock. And you said most of your testing you did early this morning and nobody detected that particular circuit.
1: Yeah, nobody's detected a circuit. I've turned off the amplifier now, so everything should be working normally. You may not hear the deviation anymore, but yeah, nobody has said anything, so I'm kind of curious to see what exactly this will be here in terms of what does and what doesn't work. Because once I can figure that out, then we can, if it's one of those daggone wall warts.
0: Definitely. All right. Well, I just wanted to let you know that you were getting out, Matt. I'm glad that you found the culprit at least halfway. You don't, at least you know what circuit's on, but you don't know what the circuit feeds. So that's gonna be interesting. But you take care. You have a great Sunday, what's left of it. And I'll let you go and say 73KA9YMB. We'll be clear. We'll be listening on 146-900.
1: 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This is AI5OS. 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

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Kilo 5 Echo Echo Golf, looking for a report on a 9-4 Austin machine. 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

0: you, Ken.
1: Hey, Rex. This is Phil. You're full quieting. How about me? A5BX writing.
0: Thanks, Phil. I read you the same. K8REX, out.
1: Roger, Rex. Thanks. This is Alpha. 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
2: That kicks off right at my hearing, but your call sign, I missed it, 85TR.
0: Yeah, Alpha Golf 5, Tango Romeo, November 0, Golf Sierra Zulu. Good evening. I saw you were looking for backup net control.
2: Oh, yes, yeah, certainly. If you're willing to serve, that would help me out greatly. Thank you.
0: Yeah, very good. Let me run back in the house and get ready, but I'll try to be back here at about 6:55 if you need anything before that, maybe let me know now. Otherwise, I'll be out of pocket. I just pulled in the driveway a few minutes ago. But otherwise, I'll be back by 6:55 in position to back you up.
2: Roger that. Yeah. Other than that, I'll be using NetLogger to do stuff. And so, if you want to monitor that live, that will be one option. But I'll announce that on the net. AG5TR monitoring.
0: So I'll be on paper and pencil but next to the radio. But yeah, if you're doing a NetLogger, that'll produce the official NetLogger log. So, but I'll be here if you need me. Like I said, we'll have, even if NetLogger fails, we'll have the paper and pencil backup in that manner of backup. AG5TRN0GSZ, standing by for net.
2: Roger that. And about the only other thing I would say, if we get anybody coming in on EchoLink or All-Star, I'll probably ask you for a relay on that one because it detenses me for just a few seconds. Over.
0: Okay, yeah, I'm like 30 miles out here, so there's probably no desense issue. And thanks for your help with the All-Star, obviously. But yeah, we'll be able to copy all that, no problem. N0GS set.
2: Yeah, my two antennas, the one that does the All-Star and EchoLink is about, I guess, 30 feet from my regular antennas. So yeah, they're not exactly ideally located. But I'll just be monitoring from here. You don't have to respond, 85DR.
0: GSA clear.
3: Go X-ray.
2: Alpha Alpha 5 Echo X-ray. This is AT5TR. Go ahead.
3: Yeah, hey Steve. Do you have any experience with the clear node or the open spot access points?
2: I can claim experience, but it's frustrating experience. I've not been able to get one set up. I've got one here at home, and I've not gotten it correctly configured. AG5TR.
3: So, do you have the clear node or the open spot or a different one?

0: Just took a little while to locate where it was at, and yeah, it's an open spot too that I've got. Over.
1: Okay, so that's only digital, right? Is that for the Shark RF open spot access point, and it's only digital, is that correct? Like D-Star or DMR or something like that?
0: I haven't looked at this thing in a long time, and so you're asking me questions that I'm not certain on. So rather than give false information, I will have to say, I am not certain, AG5TR.
1: No problem, Steve. Yeah, so I'm looking for something that I could use an HT and not necessarily have to use a D-Star HT for to access Echolink, All-Star, Fusion, and so on. And I think that from my research, the Shark RF OpenSpot only does digital, whereas the Clear Node from Node Ventures does UHF and VHF. That's my understanding. That's why I was asking, because I'd like to be able to get one so I'm not stuck, I'm unable to access the repeater when I'm not physically located.
0: Yeah, put it that way. Yeah, I'm pretty sure it's just digital mode because that's exactly what I got it for, and I really wasn't looking for the other one. The only time I've ever seen it offer UHF and VHF, it's usually one of those small little mini computers set up. Over.
1: Right, so do you have a D-Star radio that you would you're planning on using to connect to your OpenSpot? Is that correct?
0: Yes, I do. One of mine does support, one of my handhelds supports the D-Star. I've got handhelds that support all the major digital ones, so I know that the OpenSpot only supports one at a time. Over.
1: Right. Yeah, well, I was messing around with this ID52A, which is the ICOM's, it's an HT with UHF, VHF, and digital, and it uses D-Star. And I sat there with John, taking a look at how to set it up. He has an open spot, so he was able to set it up, and we were able to connect it to his open spot using D-Star. But, other than that, I don't know. And I guess the gateway is not connected to the W5KA D-Star repeater. So I guess the D-Star repeater here is just only local. Anyway, it's all new stuff to me. But like I said, I'd like to be able to find a way where if I'm not physically located, where I can hit the repeater from here, the 9-4, to be able to hit it using, I guess, Echolink or All-Star, and use an HT to do UHF and VHF and connect it. So you have it connected to, you have the 9-4 connected. Is it through All-Star or is it through Echolink?
0: It's supposed to be connected through both, but All-Star is the one that's working. Echolink indicates that it's connected, but you cannot connect for some reason, and I've not figured out that problem. So All-Star works. I've seen it go hot several times. Rex is on the line somewhere, and I know he's used it a couple of times. So it seems to work, and I check it every so often to make sure it's still up and running. Over.
1: Roger that. Yeah, I know Al's used it a couple times for training when he's been on the road. I haven't used All-Star in forever. But, yeah, apparently he does that. Okay. Thanks, Steve. I appreciate it. So much to learn in this business. So, all right, this is Alpha, Alpha 5, Echo X-ray. I'll be standing by for net.
0: Yep, it changes all the time, and then they come up with some new stuff that you've just got to try, and then the old stuff becomes useful again, and you've just got to keep it all running. Wonderful amateur radio, AG5TR, monitoring till next.

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evening. The time is 7 p.m. Weather conditions clear. Temperature 92 degrees.

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1: This is November 0, Golf Sierra Zulu. My name is Ross.
0: Thank you, Ross. This net meets every Sunday night at 7 p.m. Central Time on the 146.940 repeater, which has an input tone of 107.2 hertz. Our backup repeater is 444.100, which has an input tone of 103.5 hertz. If both repeaters are unavailable, we will use a simplex frequency of 146.580. Please have these frequencies programmed into your radio, as the net control net could change at any time. The purpose of this net is for training and sharing of Travis County Aries announcements. Are there any announcements from Travis County Aries leadership?
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0: Net recognizes Kilo 5, Lima, Golf, Victor. 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
2: 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This is K5LGV, Terry. I was going to just send out a thank you to everything that went on when I was out for the 4th of July.